0: The Lord says,
1: therefore, if you're offering your gift at the altar, and there remember that your brother or sister has something against you, leave your gift there in front of the altar. First go and be reconciled to them, then come and offer your gift. 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

0: Tim, here's the thing. 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We don't like to feel vulnerable. But it's on the other side of letting go that we experience glory.
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1: When the final plague came on Egypt, God made a way for his people to be kept safe. Every family was to choose a lamb. They were to keep it for 4 days and then to kill it. The lamb's blood was to be painted on the doorframe of every house. And God said, "When I see the blood, I will pass over you." Moses had heard the voice of God. He knew that God had provided one way in which families could be kept safe through this night of terror. The way of deliverance was by the blood of a sacrificed animal. Can you picture Moses going from house to house asking, "Are you covered by the blood of the lamb? Is it over your door?" Take God at his word and obey his command. Why haven't you done it yet?
0: Are you open to discovering what the Bible says about God? Well then, come to openthebible.org.uk.

0: 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A prayer from the Psalms. Answer us when we call to you, our righteous God. Give us relief from our distress. Have mercy on us and hear our prayers. Let the light of your face shine on us. Fill our hearts with joy. In peace we lie down and sleep, for you alone, Lord, make us dwell safely. Amen.
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0: Mark says,
1: Jesus gave them this answer. Very truly, I tell you, the Son can do nothing by himself. He can only do what he sees his Father doing, because whatever the Father does, the Son also does. John 5:19.
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1: Many people go through life with no sense of pain over their spiritual condition. They make the false assumption that things are well with them and that having lived generally respectable lives, they're in good spiritual shape. But God's law is like an X-ray to the soul. It shows us that we are people who find it difficult to let God be God and that it is natural for us to love ourselves more than other people. The first reason you need Jesus Christ is not that you'll have a richer, fuller, and more satisfying life. It is that you are a sinner by nature and by practice. The X-ray of God's law shows it.
0: Is there someone in your life who needs to know the God of the Bible? 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
1: A prayer from the Psalms. 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Consider our lament. Hear our cry for help, my King and my God, for to you we pray. In the morning, Lord, you hear our voices. We lay down our requests before you and wait expectantly. Lead us, Lord, in your righteousness. Make your way straight before us. Let all who take refuge in you be glad. Let them ever sing for joy. 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

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Your buried body began to breathe.

0: Lord says,
1: "The one who is victorious I will make a pillar in the temple of my God. Never again will they leave it. I will write on them the name of my God and the name of the city of my God, the New Jerusalem, which is coming down out of heaven from my God. And I will also write on them my new name." Revelation 3:12.
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1: Adam and Eve were outside the place of God's blessing. Their perfect marriage became strained, and their work became frustrating. They experienced pain, fear, and loss, and death was a terrible reality that they could no longer avoid. Worst of all, they were alienated from God and alone in the world. After God drove the man and the woman out, he placed the cherubim and a flaming sword that turned every way to guard the way to the tree of life. The flaming sword flashing back and forth speaks of the judgment of God. Getting around it was impossible. So here's the Bible's diagnosis of the human condition. We have a knowledge of evil, and we are excluded from the presence of God.
0: Find out more at openthebible.org.uk.

0: Premier Praise, your voice of hope. A prayer from the Psalms. Listen to our words, Lord. Consider our lament. Hear our cry for help, my God and my King. For to you we pray. In the morning, Lord, you hear our voices. In the morning, we lay down our requests before you and wait expectantly. Lead us, Lord, in your righteousness. Make your way straight before us. Let all who take refuge in you be glad. Let them ever sing for joy. Spread your protection over us, that those who love your name may rejoice in you. Amen.
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1: God told Noah to prepare for an unprecedented flood. And in the same way, God tells us to prepare for something that has never happened before. Jesus Christ will come to judge the living and the dead. Now, faith believes what God has said, and it shows itself in action. The evidence of Noah's faith was that he built an ark. He believed what God had told him, and he acted on it. Faith apart from works is dead. True faith is a living tree bursting with the fruit of obedience. Noah's great priority was to be ready for the day God had told him about, and the only way to be ready was to believe what God had said and to do what he had commanded.
0: Are you open to discovering what the Bible says about God? Well then, come to openthebible.org.uk.

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1: A prayer from the Psalms. Lord, our Lord, how majestic is your name in all the earth. You have set your glory in the heavens. Through the praise of children and infants, you have established a stronghold against your enemies, to silence the foe and the avenger. When we consider your heavens, the work of your fingers, the moon and the stars, which you have set in place, what is mankind that you are mindful of them? Human beings, that you care for them. You've made us a little lower than the angels and crowned us with glory and honour. You've made us rulers over the works of your hands. You put everything under our feet, all flocks and herds and the animals of the wild, the birds in the sky and the fish in the sea, all that swim the paths of the seas. Lord, our Lord, how majestic is your name in all the earth. Amen.
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0: Isaiah chapter 26, verses 3 and 4. You will keep in perfect peace those whose minds are steadfast, because they trust in you. 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
1: Our theme for the day is Pray Always. And the reading is Luke chapter 18, verse 1. Then Jesus told his disciples a parable to show them that they should always pray and not give up. Jesus begins with the point before he even tells the story. Always pray. Do not give up. Do not lose heart. That tells me something important. Prayer is not meant to be occasional or polite or squeezed into the corners of life. Prayer is the cord that keeps our heart tied to God. Sometimes prayer has been reduced to a phrase we say, a quick moment, or a religious duty. But prayer is relationship. It is communication. It is communion. It is the place where we bring our heavy burdens and refuse to carry them alone. It is the place where we tell the truth about what hurts, what frightens us, what we need, and what we are longing for. Jesus knows we will be tempted to stop. We lose heart because answers seem delayed. We lose heart because we're tired. We lose heart because distractions shout louder than the still voice of God. We lose heart because we forget who God is. This week is an invitation to return, not with pressure, not with performance, simply with persistence. Keep coming back to God. Keep showing up. Even if all you can offer is a whisper, even if all you can manage is one honest sentence. Lord, teach us to pray always. Strengthen our hearts when we are weary. Keep us steady and committed. Draw us back into living relationship with you. Amen.
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0: Premier Praise. Your voice of hope. A prayer from the Psalms. Lord, our Lord, how majestic is your name in all the earth. You have set your glory in the heavens. Through the praise of children and infants, you have established a stronghold against your enemies to silence the foe and the avenger. When we consider your heavens, the work of your fingers, the moon and the stars which you have set in place, what is mankind that you are mindful of them? Human beings that you care for them? You've made us a little lower than the angels and crowned us with glory and honor. You made us rulers over the works of your hands. You put everything under our feet. All flocks and herds and the animals of the wild, the birds in the sky and the fish in the sea, all that swim the paths of the seas. Lord, our Lord, how majestic is your name in all the earth. Amen.
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0: Isaiah chapter 40, verses 25 and 26. To whom will you compare me, or who is my equal, says the Holy One? Lift up your eyes and look to the heavens. Who created all these? He who brings out the starry host one by one and calls forth each of them by name. Because of his great power and mighty strength, not one of them is missing.
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1: It's difficult to be precise about the location of Eden, but the important things to grasp are that it was a real place and that the Lord put the man and the woman there. The Lord God planted a garden in Eden in the east, and there he put the man whom he had formed. That's Genesis 2 verse 8. God created a place where Adam would know and enjoy his blessing. And he does the same thing for us. He has determined the exact places for all of us to live. That's Acts 17 verse 26. Try to imagine God walking with you into your home or your workplace or your church and saying, "This is the place I have prepared for you." And when you know, as Adam did, that God has set you where you are, you will have stability in the most difficult times.
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1: Hello, I'm Kelly Valencia. More than £32,000 has been raised for the family of Cambridge professor Jason Arday. He was found dead on Friday, days after resigning amid a plagiarism row. The United Reformed Church says it's praying for his family and friends and says his death should prompt a wider discussion about discrimination and how black academics are treated in Britain. A chief probation officer is warning the government's early release scheme could put people's lives at risk. Thousands of inmates are to be freed to try and relieve prison overcrowding, though some of the most serious offenders will be barred. Around 100 troops are being sent to South Wales to help tackle large wildfires. They'll be digging trenches to act as firebreaks and transport large quantities of water to the worst affected areas. And Reform UK has announced plans to remove or reduce disability and sickness payments for 3 million people if it comes to power. The party says that would cut £50 billion from the welfare bill. Labour says the proposals are fantasy economics. That's your latest from the Premier News team.
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2: Hello, morning you. Welcome to Sunday Breakfast. It's Ben here on Premier Praise. Good to have your company till 10 o'clock this morning then. Waking up and enjoying knowing your Heavenly Father, knowing you're in His family through His Son, the Lord Jesus. We praise Him this morning with loads of songs like CC Winans on the Way, At the Cross coming in a moment. And we'll start with Hope City Worship, Goodbye Yesterday, a song all about being changed once you're trusting in the Lord. Let's start by praying, shall we? Heavenly Father, thank you. We can know you. We can know you in your Son, revealing us to yourself, coming into the world. We can know you through your word, all about Him. And Father, how we long to know you today. Please, would we know you better? Please, Lord, would you speak to us in your word? Would you encourage us with these songs? Would we be growing in knowledge of you and love for you today, we ask. In Jesus' name, amen. Well, let's start with Hope City Worship, Goodbye Yesterday, Premier Praise on a Sunday morning.
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Praise the Lord. If you're trusting in Jesus, you have been born again. You're a new creation already. Yeah, you're not the finished article yet, are you? There's a lot of growing to do, but yes, completely changed. Goodbye yesterday. Hey, morning. Welcome to Sunday Breakfast with me, Ben. It is, 6 minutes past seven? Sunday, 16th of August today, midway through the month, and it's cooled down quite a lot, hasn't it? Is it a bit of a relief for you, or are you mourning the loss? Probably not. It's probably we could do without like the real heat for a bit, could we? Probably. Rather cloudy, showery light rain across Scotland and Northern Ireland, but dry elsewhere today. Warm spells of hazy sunshine, feeling pleasant for many. With light winds, it is much cooler, much fresher than it has been. Today, we've got a football match going on, you know, Arsenal-Man City this afternoon. It's the FA Community Shield in Cardiff for the first time ever. That's 3 o'clock this afternoon. So the FA Cup winners versus the Premier League champions. What happens if they're the same team? I don't know. I'm really not a football expert. I've no idea. The Premier League begins 1 week today as well. There you are. Loads going on, isn't there? That's fun. JJ Hasselhoub to play for you next after this. Oh, you can sing along to this. CC Winans, Premier Phrase.

JJ Hasselhoop, I Woke Up, Premier Praise, Hello Morning, Ben with ye, 7:14 on a Sunday morning. We got so caught in traffic this week. Oh my word. With the big wildfire in the New Forest this week, we got absolutely stuck in the New Forest. Me and the children, we were trying to get to Bournemouth. Oh my word, it was crazy. If you've been stuck in that this week, massive sympathies to you there. And we could have done with a podcast, to be honest. You know, when you think, oh, if only we had something decent to listen to, that would have been good, wouldn't it? I've got a couple of podcast recommendations for you. One is Step In, which is for children, sharing the tales of key Bible characters in short, easy to listen to podcasts. That is one of ours. Also, Unbelievable. 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Be sure to grab some of our podcasts this summer and hopefully we can keep you going if you're in traffic or maybe you're sitting by the pool or something like that. That's nice, isn't it? We're going to get into God's Word in a moment or two with Jonathan Edwards, Be Still and Know, on the way, speaking about Peter when he was rescued from prison and what he said next. It's on the way after this. Joshua Kessler, 10,000 Reasons, Premier Praise.

Welcome to Be Still and Know. I'm Jonathan Edwards, and this is our opportunity to hear what God is saying to us today. Acts chapter 12 and verse 11. Then Peter came to himself and said, "Now I know without a doubt that the Lord has sent his angel and rescued me from Herod's clutches and from everything the Jewish people were hoping would happen." At this time, the early church was growing fast, and this was making King Herod increasingly nervous. He was determined to tighten the screws, so he arranged for the killing of James, the brother of John. This went down very well with the Jews, so he decided to arrest Peter, the leader of the church, and kept him under the closest possible surveillance. He was guarded by four squads of four soldiers each, and at night he was chained as he slept between two of the guards. King Herod must have assumed that nothing could possibly go wrong, but he hadn't taken God into account. That night, an angel woke Peter up and led him out of the prison. I love the next bit. Having been miraculously set free, Peter suddenly realized that it was all true. Not unreasonably, he had assumed that it was a wonderful and totally unrealistic dream, but now he had to reckon with the fact that the impossible had happened. He really had been set free. One of the biggest challenges of living the Christian life is that you have to get used to the fact that God is in the business of doing miracles. He's doing them all the time. So rather than assuming that everything's likely to stay more or less the same as it's always been, we need to have open arms to God's daily miracles. So let me ask you this. What miracle are you praying for today? And now let's pray together. Lord God, we worship you for your miraculous power and your endless love.

Amen. Well, I'm so glad you've joined me today. I encourage you to join me every day for Be Still and Know here on Premier. Or you might like to join the thousands of people who listen to this on podcast, which is, of course, available at any time. I hope you have a great day today. God bless you.

That is Kanan Baka, and what a gift on Premier Praise. 7:27 on a Sunday morning. Hey, morning. It's Ben with you this morning. And summer holidays still in full flow for the kids, aren't they? We picked up our big girl from summer camp on Saturday, yesterday. And it's good to have her back. Oh, we missed her. What have you guys been up to? If you are a child, if you are a young person, we'd love to hear from you. If you've got young people in your family, we'd love to hear from them on the after school club that's not an after school club anymore, weekday afternoons. It's now the summer holiday club with Josh Carr. You can join him weekdays from 2 till 6. And we'd love to hear maybe what young people have been up to, what you're grateful for, any song request you might have. And if you want to, maybe a Bible verse, something that's really encouraged you. You can get involved right now, actually. Get ahead of the queue, if you like. On WhatsApp, send a voice note to 0303 040 4000. That's 0303 040 4000, with permission of your parents, of course. And it could be you that Josh features tomorrow when he's back. That'll be nice. On the way for you, how do you know you're getting old with regards to your mobile phone? We'll talk about that next after this. Lou Fellingham, Sing, Sing, Sing. Premier Praise morning.

Luth Bellingham, Sing, Sing, Sing, Premier Praise on a Sunday morning. Hello, morning you. Ben here, just coming up to 7:34 right now. How do you know you're getting old with regards to your mobile phone? I've been noticing with my mobile phone just this last week, I can't like text. I can't see the writing on the text or WhatsApp or whatever. I was thinking I was just a bit tired because I covered Craig's Friday morning breakfast show. I was like, oh, I must be a bit tired, a bit bleary eyed, you know. No, actually, yesterday, same thing as well. So I'm like, I really can't see it. Am I going to have to put my glasses on every time I use my mobile phone? Am I really at that stage? But I thought, well, surely the iPhone has a font size thing. Yeah, it does. So I've cranked it right up. Okay, I've cranked it right up. Now, to me, it's not that big, all right? So what happens next? That's the question, isn't it? When you've maxed out your phone, is it time for your glasses? Tell you what, might just be an excuse to buy a bigger phone. No, just tell Catherine, my wife, I've got to buy a new phone. Sorry, I can't see it. Yeah, just a big one. Really big one. Yeah, nice. Good. Right, on the way, something come. I'm not really going to, don't worry. Encouragement from the Bible next, from Job. Stay there.

Yeah, street music from Birmingham there, you know. Thanksgiving on Premier Praise 743. Good morning, Ben with you this morning. I've been reading the book of Job a bit this week, just starting to. And I've been really encouraged just by seeing what kind of a guy Job was at the start and how he used to make sacrifices for his kids. He's worried about them, thinking, this is Job chapter 1, verse 5, perhaps my children have sinned and cursed God in their hearts. There you are. He knows he needs to make a sacrifice for his children. He wants them to be in relationship with God. And he's described as the greatest man among all the people of the East. I was just thinking, you know, you and me this morning, if you're trusting in Jesus, we know we need a sacrifice, don't we? We know we want to be in relationship with God, and we know how to get there. It's nothing we can do, of course. It's Jesus paying for our sins on the cross, isn't it? And we know that, and we are trusting in his sacrifice. Could that mean we are great like Job? Well, I guess so, actually. Obviously, you know, he wasn't perfect, was he? But my word, he kept trusting God through some really hard stuff. And you and I, if we know the sacrifice of the Lord Jesus, we know how to get right with God. Well, we can be great like Job too. Nice, eh? That's good. I like that. Brilliant. I've got Mitch Wong to play for you next after this, all about the Lord Jesus, the one who made that sacrifice, who became the lamb for us, the lamb who's slain. It's the Lion and the Lamb, Leland, Premier Praise.

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We ask whether near-death experiences offer evidence of life after death, and R.T. 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

Mitch Wong, Lindy Kofer and Bloom on Premier Praise, 7:52. The kingdom may be in bloom, but it kind of feels like the grass and everything else hasn't been, has it? Like, it's been so dry. However, are you feeling a bit cooler? Are you enjoying the coolness a bit more? Actually, showery light rain across Scotland and Northern Ireland today. Pretty cloudy there. Dry elsewhere, warm spells of hazy sunshine. Feeling pretty pleasant though, with light winds today and so much cooler this week. In fact, some showers at least on the way. Hopefully, risk of wildfires a little bit less now. That has all been a bit tricky, hasn't it? We'll pray about that, shall we? At 8 o'clock, actually. Let's do that together. Right now, this is Boontown Hymns ahead of the headlines. Hallelujah, what a saviour. If you're trusting the Lord Jesus, he was a man of sorrows for you.

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9: Hello, I'm Kelly Valencia. More than £32,000 has been raised for the family of Cambridge professor Jason Arday. He was found dead on Friday, days after resigning amid a plagiarism row. The United Reformed Church says it's praying for his family and friends and says his death should prompt a wider discussion about discrimination and how black academics are treated in Britain. A chief probation officer is warning the government's early release scheme could put people's lives at risk. Thousands of inmates are to be freed to try and relieve prison overcrowding, though some of the most serious offenders will be barred. Around 100 troops are being sent to South Wales to help tackle large wildfires. They'll be digging trenches to act as firebreaks and transport large quantities of water to the worst affected areas. And Reform UK has announced plans to remove or reduce disability and sickness payments for 3 million people if it comes to power. The party says that would cut £50 billion from the welfare bill. Labour says the proposals are fantasy economics. That's your latest from the Premier News team.
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11: 8 o'clock in the morning on a Sunday morning with me, Ben. Hello, you. Welcome along to it. Hope you're doing okay today. Hopefully you're a bit cooler after maybe a bit of a cooler night. It's all cooled down a bit. That is very good. We're here to encourage you in the Lord Jesus to keep going with him. To know that you've got brothers and sisters who are listening with you and enjoying these songs as well. That's what we're doing here every single day on Premier Praise. And we've got Songs from the Soil to start off with. Got Lindy to play as well. But first, let's start by praying together, shall we? So the wildfires that have been going on, let's pray about that whole situation. Our Heavenly Father, we thank you for your creation. We thank you for the beautiful weather we've been having. Thank you for the sunshine. Lord, we pray, please, for the risk of wildfires to diminish, for the right amount of rain for that to be the case. And the same for the farmers, Lord, for what they need. Lord, we thank you for all that you give us, but we pray, please, you would protect property and protect lives. And Lord, that we trust in you through all of this. And where we see we're helpless, where we see we're vulnerable, that we'd come to you and know you as our Heavenly Father, know you as the one who will put our world right when Jesus returns. We thank you in Jesus' name. Amen.
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It's good to have your company. Welcome along. It's Ben Vane here on Sunday Breakfast, a little bit cooler. Oh, that's nicer, isn't it? I hope that's good for you wherever you are right now. Today, football match going on, a bit cooler for them. Ah, Arsenal Man City, that's a big one, isn't it? It's the FA Community Shield this afternoon in Cardiff for the first time at the Principality Stadium. It's the FA Cup winners taking on the Premier League champions. Pretty exciting. We won't be watching it, but my little boy will be asking me all afternoon, what's the score, Daddy? What's the score? Has Saka scored? Is Saka playing? I've no idea. The Premier League is back a week today as well. It's going to be wall-to-wall football, isn't it? Before we know it, it'll be Saturday morning football, and my weekends will just be a whole lot harder once more. Because I'll be taking my little boy. Not because I play in it, obviously. I'm past that, let me tell you. On the way for you, some encouragement from the Bible that actually, through the Lord Jesus, we know God. Let's think about that together in a moment. Plus, play your new wine worship next. Ancient of Days on the way. This is Lynn D now. Messed Up Messenger. Premier Praise. Please.

His kingdom will not pass away. The Lord Jesus will come back and we will see his kingdom fully and be in it forever if we're trusting in him. Praise him. The Ancient of Days premier praise. It is 8:13 right now. Good morning. Ben with you this morning on Sunday breakfast and some real encouragement. I've just been looking at the book of Job this week and there's real encouragement in there, isn't there? One is that we know God maybe better than Job, actually, for most of the book. There's that verse in Job 42, verse 5. He says, "My ears had heard of you, but now my eyes have seen you." And it's like he's come to know God finally. He kind of knew about God, yeah? Now he knows God, and it's made all the difference. And you and I, if we are trusting in the Lord Jesus, we know God, don't we? And, well, we've heard about him, but we've actually come to know him. Like, it's like our eyes have seen him in the Lord Jesus, right? Jesus reveals God to us. And Job says, "Therefore, I despise myself and repent in dust and ashes." Well, that is the only reaction you can have, isn't it, really? To repent when we come to know God for who he is, to come back to him, and to know forgiveness through the Lord Jesus. And if you've done that, well, you know God this morning. And you are in the most privileged place you could possibly be, aren't you? In relationship with him. Praise him. This is Al Green. It's Jesus is waiting.

0: Brogan Gaskill, Ian Austin. That's the Deeps on Premier Praise. That is our Discover track for this morning. It's a song we think you should know. 8:23 on Premier Praise. Really good to have your company. It's Ben Vane with you today. Are you on your school summer holidays? Are you a young person? Are you maybe a parent or someone in the family who's kind of trying to look after the young people? It's hard work, isn't it? Our after-school club that we normally do has been rebranded for the summer holidays to be the Summer Holiday Club. Josh Carr does it every single weekday afternoon right here between 2 and 6. We would love to hear, if you're a young person, what you've been up to, what you're grateful for, any song request you might have, and maybe a Bible verse or something about faith that you'd love to encourage us with. Why don't you let us know on the WhatsApp? Send us a voice note. Get permission first, obviously. It's 0303 040 4000. That's 0303 040 4000. And Josh might be featuring you when he's back on the radio tomorrow afternoon. I've got Chris Tomlin to play in just a moment for you. And how I got out of doing a barbecue this weekend. We'll talk about that right now. Oh, what a classic. What a happy song. Literally. Delirious, the happy song. Premier Praise.
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And yes, all God's promises are yes and amen in the Lord Jesus. And we know we can trust him because of Jesus' death and resurrection, that he'll come back and all those promises are true. Praise him. Hello, morning. Welcome to the program. Where were you when the went off on your phone on Friday? Where were you? Do you remember that happening? That was a bit scary, wasn't it? Our eldest daughter was on her summer camp and they were having their evening meeting because it was like 7 o'clock, wasn't it, or something? And it was in the middle, apparently, of someone's talk, like their Bible talk to all the young people. It's like, I mean, honestly, like there's things that put you off and there's that. That is really going to put you off, isn't it? Poor them. Where were you when it happened? We were actually at home and we were just wondering because we could smell like a bonfire. We're like, oh, what's going on? That's not a wildfire, is it? So we were just going upstairs to check that there wasn't some wildfire coming. And then the thing went off. We're like, oh no, maybe there really is a wildfire coming. Thankfully it wasn't. It was like a national thing, wasn't it? Not a local thing. And it wasn't a wildfire. It's just my friend, my neighbour doing something in his garden. But it did make us think maybe we should actually be really careful. Obviously not do the disposable barbecues. Maybe we should actually avoid our barbecue altogether. Which played right into my hands because I was supposed to be doing a barbecue for the family yesterday. And I was like, oh, I can't be bothered to get it out of the shed and like do all that. Such a lot of work. There's my excuse, right? Yeah, the government says no. Well, no portable ones, but you know what, no disposable ones. Well, maybe we shouldn't have one. Let's use the, you know, the barbecue that is built into our kitchen. It's called a cooker. Sorry to be cynical. This is Fellowship Creative. Lord,

0: Isaiah 40 verses 28 and 29. Do you not know? Have you not heard? The Lord is the everlasting God, the creator of the ends of the earth. He will not grow tired or weary, and his understanding no one can fathom. He gives strength to the weary and increases the power of the weak.
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Mahalia Jackson, Premier Praise. What a big voice. That's the old rugged cross. Hello, morning you. 8:42. Ben with you this morning on Sunday breakfast. So it has cooled down, hasn't it? Is that a relief or what? It's like we've got aircon, but we haven't. We just live in the UK. Rather cloudy with showery light rain across Scotland and Northern Ireland today. It's going to be dry elsewhere, though. Warm spells of hazy sunshine. Pretty nice, really. Pleasant for many with light winds. Looks like maybe some showers coming our way. At least off and on this week. So a little bit better, we hope. Hopefully less of a risk of wildfires and all of that. We'll see how that goes. On the way for you, if you are travelling around this week, some podcast recommendations coming your way in a moment. This is Mara now. Cannot ignore Premier Praise.

Barrett's Build My Life. That is what we want to do, isn't it? Building our lives on God's promises to us in the Lord Jesus. And we're trying to help you do that with all these songs, with all this Bible going on Premier Praise, just to keep you going with the Lord every single day. 8:51, Ben with you this morning. It's Sunday breakfast. We've got headlines on the way for you in just a bit. I've had a few occasions this summer where we've been in the car and I've longed to have a podcast to play the family. And I've not had one downloaded and I've not been prepared. Maybe you could get yourself prepared with Premier Plus. We've got loads of podcasts there. One of them is to help you get how your work can be a mission. 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There's also Good News People, some real encouragement on good news about what God is doing through his people across the UK. 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Plenty on there. We're going to pray together in a bit. We've got headlines on the way as well. This is William McDowell now, Premier Praise. Yeah,

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12: Hello, I'm Kelly Valencia. The United Reformed Church says Jason Arde's death should prompt a wider discussion about discrimination and how black academics are treated in the UK. The 41-year-old Cambridge professor had resigned from the university after facing allegations of plagiarism, which he denied. A further 100 troops are being deployed to South Wales to help tackle the wildfires continuing to burn across the region. Their job will be to dig fire breaks and to transport large quantities of water to the worst affected areas. We're being warned that the early release of prisoners in England and Wales could see an increase in violent offending. Around 5,000 inmates are due to be freed from November to ease overcrowding. The Chief Inspector of Probation says the sector is already struggling. And at least 51 people are now thought to have died in the 7.7 magnitude earthquake in Indonesia. The National Disaster Management Agency says more than 900 homes have been destroyed. That's your latest from the Premier News team.
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14: It is 9 o'clock in the morning. Hello, welcome along to Sunday Breakfast. It's Ben with you to encourage you in your faith in the Lord Jesus this morning. Oh, we've got the Wondrous Cross on the way. When I Survey, what a classic, that's coming. We'll start off with Holy Forever. That was the song that was number one on the Premier Praise Worship 100, and deservedly so as well. We'll play that. Let's start by praying. Let's pray in the light of Christian camps and Christian events going on. Let's pray. Heavenly Father, thank you for those special times that we may have already had this summer, for special times still to come on Christian events, Christian camps, festivals, concerts, and conventions. Lord, we thank you for all the encouragement you've given us through your word, the Bible, through your people singing together. And Father, we pray for much more in our local churches. We pray, Father, as we come back to the sort of normality, as we come back home, Please, would you make us good encouragers of each other? Please, would we be stuck into our local church, even though it's maybe not as big and exciting as these events? Please, Lord, would we make it so by how we encourage others? Please build us up through each other, we pray. In Jesus' name, amen.
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Song of ages to the Lamb. The Lamb is, of course, the Lord Jesus, the one who was slain for us, for our sins, taking our death for us on the cross, bringing us back to God now and forever and praising him. That's what that song's all about. Isn't that so good? That's John Mark Cole's version of Holy Forever. 6 minutes past nine on a Sunday morning. Football season coming back. Ish, sort of next week, anyway, next Saturday. But there's one on this afternoon, the FA Community Shield this afternoon in Cardiff for the first time. The FA Cup winners taking on the Premier League champions at the Principality Stadium today. That's because there's some gig on at Wembley. Don't know what it is. There you are. It's Arsenal Man City today. That's quite a big one, isn't it? My little boy will be rooting for... shall I tell you who? Maybe not. I won't. He likes Saka. Maybe you can work it out. That's good. We've got a Bible reading from Isaiah on the way for you, and some encouragement I've had this week from the book of Job, that actually we know something Job only saw quite dimly. What is that? I'll let you know in a second. Stay there.

0: Isaiah chapter 40, verse 31. But those who hope in the Lord will renew their strength. They will soar on wings like eagles. They will run and not grow weary. They will walk and not be faint.
1: This is Pre-

That's Rejoice Again. St. Basil's on Premier Praise. 9:17. Hey, morning. Ben with you on Sunday breakfast. What do you know more clearly than Job in the Bible? Classic verse. I've been reading a bit of Job this week and really enjoying it, right? And this famous verse, Job 19, verse 25, he says, I know that my Redeemer lives and that in the end, he will stand on the earth. Can you imagine Job saying that all that time ago, going through such a hard time he was, Job? And yet he held on somehow to faith in God, and somehow he knew he had a Redeemer who's alive and would stand on the earth. How did he believe that? But he did, didn't he? And of course, we know much more clearly than him how that was possible. We know the Son of God himself, the Lord Jesus, did stand upon the earth. He came in the flesh, and we know he will come back and he will stand upon the earth. And yes, that is very much hope for us in our difficulty, isn't it? No matter what we're going through, to know that Jesus is coming back and he will put it all right. And he's a Redeemer. He's one who's already paid for our sins, taken our debt, redeemed us, brought us back to God.

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Hey, morning, it's Ben here. 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He's here every weekday, 2 till 6, and he'd love to hear from you if you're a young person on what you've been up to, what you're grateful for, any song requests you might have, and if you want to, maybe a Bible verse to encourage us with. You can leave us a voice note right now. Leave Josh a voice note ready for tomorrow on WhatsApp, 0303 040 4000. That's 0303 040 4000. We'd love to hear from you. And I'll tell you next, my big discovery of the summer holidays that I love. Stay here. Right now, God so loved the world he gave his one and only son to save. What a gospel we have, hey? This is We the Kingdom, Premier Praise Morning.

God so loved the world he gave his one and only son to save. The world being people who were in darkness in John's gospel, and God loved us, the people in darkness, gave his son to die on the cross to save us and rise again. I mean, how good is our God? How great is our Saviour? Premier Praise, 9:31. Good morning, Ben with you today. My big discovery of the summer holidays that I've absolutely loved is an app, actually. It's an app that guides you on your travels, right? It's sort of slightly old school and slightly new school too, right? It's a bit like in the old days when you'd like put a tape in and it would, like, as you're going along your journey, tell you facts about where you're going, something like that. That's before my time probably as well. I don't know. But now you can get this app. It knows exactly where you are. And as you drive along a certain route, it'll tell you about where you're going, tell you where to stop. This is fantastic. We were in Canada for quite a few weeks over the summer visiting some family. And we went along this really famous road called the Icefields Parkway in the Rocky Mountains. And literally, it is so great that this guy comes on, he's like, welcome. And he's like, right, you should stop off here. Don't stop off here because this place isn't that exciting. Go to the next one because there's so much stuff to see. And he tells you where to stop and how long to go for, tells you loads of facts about it. And it's all, of course, using the GPS. So he knows exactly where you are. It's all programmed. How great is that? And it turns out you can do this for loads of places in the world, not just there. I'm kind of wondering if there's one for my city. You know, I just drive around my city. I live in Oxford. And be like, yeah, on your left, on your right, and all this kind of stuff. It's great for lazy people like me who don't want to do our research. I don't want to do our research. I'm just going to drive. You tell me when to stop. That kind of thing, yeah? Yeah, so check it out. Good for lazy people.

0: Bible with Colin Smith.
1: At this point in the story, we discover the biblical word atonement. Moses told the people, "I will go up to the Lord. Perhaps I can make atonement for your sin." Atonement is what it takes to put right something that is wrong. Now, the first thing we must grasp about an atonement is that what is required to make things right is always determined by the injured party. Some people think it all boils down to being sorry. They feel that if we're truly repentant and genuinely try to change, things will be right with God. But being sorry won't do it. Being sorry for what we have done will not remove the guilt of our sin. We need an atonement.
0: Are you open to discovering what the Bible says about God? Well then, come to openthebible.org.uk.

We're waiting for that day, aren't we? The daybreak of freedom when all oppression will come to an end. With all God's children, we'll sing. That is what's going to happen when the Lord Jesus returns and the new creation comes, and we long for that day. We keep going there, don't we, right now, with each other, with these songs, with the Bible, with church, to keep encouraging us. Hey, morning, it's 9:41, just about. Ben Vane with you this morning on Premier Praise, and it's cooled down significantly, hasn't it? After, man, what a hot week last week. Today, in fact, rather cloudy, showery light rain in Scotland and Northern Ireland. Dry elsewhere, warm spells of hazy sunshine, and feeling pleasant for many with light winds. That is how it's looking today. In fact, you know, quite a bit cooler this week, and maybe some showers as well, and how we need those, hey? Although, as I've said many times before, I do secretly quite like the heat, but I'm slightly in minority. I understand. It's okay. Each to their own. It's okay. That's good. Citizens on the way for you with Joyful Noise. This is Lucy Grimble now. All praise on Premier Praise. In our joy.

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That is Citizens and Joyful Noise on Premier Praise. 9:47 on a Sunday morning. Ben with you this morning. It's been so good to have you company. Thank you for tuning in. I'm back next Sunday, God willing, doing breakfast from 7. I'm actually back this week doing a few in place of Craig Wakeling as well. I'm in on Wednesday, Thursday and Friday breakfast as well. You can join me then if you like. Love to hear from you. On the way, Lydia Bennett is back. Hooray from her holidays. And she will be looking after you from 10 o'clock this morning, including hearing a little interview clip about digital savvy parenting, digital parenting coach Yeti Williams, and how can we be digitally savvy parents? Wouldn't that be really cool? We'll think about that too. The Lord bless you and keep you whatever you're up to this week, and see you later in the week. This is Bristol House now, and what a friend we have in Jesus. He's your friend, bringing you back into relationship with God when you trust in Him. God bless. What?

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8: Hello, I'm Kelly Valencia. The United Reformed Church is calling for reflection following the death of former Cambridge professor Jason Arday. The 41-year-old became the university's youngest black professor in 2023, but resigned last week after facing allegations of plagiarism, which he denied. More than £20,000 have been raised to help cover his funeral costs, with his family saying they are in shock at his death. The Chief Inspector of Probation is warning officers will have to perform miracles to handle the increased workload from more early prison releases in England and Wales. Around 5,000 offenders, including domestic abusers and killers convicted of manslaughter, will become eligible from October to try and reduce overcrowding in jails. And around 200 soldiers are helping to dig firebreaks as flames continue to spread across parts of South Wales. The region suspected to miss out on rain, which is forecast soon for Northern England. That's your latest from the Premier News team.
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10: Good morning to you. Just gone 10 o'clock. It is Sunday the 16th of August. Thank you to Ben Vane for taking us through the morning. And of course, thank you to the Premier News team for keeping us up to date with the latest headlines. It is great to be back with you. My name is Lydia Bennett. You're listening to Premier Praise, up and away the last few weeks, but it's so, so good to be with you again. You are in the right place for all of your favourite worship music. Music to get you singing and dancing and praising the Lord. Do you know what? I've got some Hillsong for you in just a moment, an absolute classic on the way. But before we dive in, we're going to pray together as we always do. So let's lift our eyes up to heaven right now. Our Father God, we thank you that you're with us all the time. Your presence never leaves us. That is the beauty of the Holy Spirit. On this Sunday morning, Lord, we just pray that you remind us that you are with us, that you go before us and behind us and beside us as well. We are never alone as your children because we have the Holy Spirit with us, dwelling in us as well. Would we not forget that today? Would you remind us by your Spirit of that truth, that you are for us as well, that we are never people who are lonely. You are on our side. You are our defender, Lord. We pray that we would know that afresh today. In Jesus' name we pray. Amen.
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Kirk Franklin with I Smile on Premier Praise. Loads of reasons to smile on this Sunday morning. For me, I'm smiling because it's slightly cooler today. It has been so hot over the last few weeks. How many heat waves have we had? 4 or 5? Too many, if you ask me. So I'm feeling grateful to the Lord that it is slightly cooler this weekend. Also feeling really grateful for some holidays, some time off. Had a lovely few weeks of rest, of recuperation. I was at a Christian festival as well. I've been at 2 Christian festivals, actually. But I'm ready to go again after, yeah, some rest and some R&R. Rest and relaxation. I'm ready to go again. I'm also ready to play some great Christian music. I've got Davey Flowers on the way, Celtic Worship too. But first, here's Paul Baloche.

0: The voice of Paul Baloche with Behold Him on Premier Praise. 17 minutes past 10 this Sunday morning. You're with me, Lydia Bennett. It's great to have your company. Now, really big question for you. How can parents raise confident, grounded children when technology and artificial intelligence are becoming part of everyday life? It's a question that a lot of parents and carers and guardians are asking at the moment. Now, as today's children continue to grow up in a world very different from the one that their parents and carers knew, yet Betty Williams, digital parenting coach, author and founder of Lagos Mums. She joined Madeline Kersner to chat about the realities of AI and the internet for parents.
1: The average child today has access to AI everywhere. Yeah? So not to freak parents out anymore, but the first thing is to try to figure out within your home environment, how does your child access the internet? You have a smart television, you have a phone, you have all of these things, right? That's one thing. Then the second thing is, how old is your child, right? Based on the age of the child, you need to determine what access you are giving them. So a child 5 and below should have very, very minimal screen time. That's the truth. Or very minimal screen time that has not been fully supervised by an adult beside them, right? As they get older and they're getting into primary school, they're probably having to use laptops for schoolwork. What you want to do is make sure that you have controls in place. And practically, there's something called parental software. So that means you can install different programs onto your child's devices so that it blocks adult content. It shuts down at a particular time every night. You know, you can get reports as well to see what your child is engaging with online so you can have the right conversations.
2: I mean, you're making it sound really simple, which is lovely. But I know you're absolutely right. I think people just, it's like a on or off switch. You either do it or you don't. But leaving a child to their own devices, let me go, how dangerous is that?
1: You know, it is so dangerous that sometimes, for me, it's quite, I will be honest, it's quite heartbreaking when I'm working with families or children where they've been consuming inappropriate content that started to shape their worldview, their mind, how they feel about themselves for so long. And the parents had no clue because they weren't having the right conversations. They were not asking the right questions. So a child who's left online to figure it out by themselves is literally being exposed to billions of people online. If you think about it that way, you wouldn't drop your child in a nightclub or in a pub at 10 and say, I think you can figure it out. You are not going to put a child in that environment, or you shouldn't, right? It's the same thing with the online world. It's just the same thing. It's another world that happens to be virtual, but it's still a world that you need to protect your children from. And when your child kind of knows that my parents or my caregivers have spoken about what it means to be safe online, to pause before I post, to think about what I'm consuming, to know that I need to get off, and it's not my fault if I get addicted to the screens. The screens have been designed to keep us addicted. Yeah? So you're not a bad kid. You don't lack willpower. You're fighting against something that's been created to keep you on there.
0: That was the voice of Yeti Williams. Yeti is a digital parenting coach, author and founder of Lagos Mums. Her book, Digital Savvy Parenting, is available on all platforms. She was speaking with Premier's Madeline Kersner on the daytime programme on Premier Christian Radio. 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You're with me, Lydia Bennett, on Premier Praise. This is the place to be for all of your favourite worship music. I've got music from Celtic Worship, a lot of worship there in just a moment, but first is Davey Flowers.

Celtic Worship on Premier Praise. Your Kindness on this Sunday morning. Davy Flowers was just before with a classic, How Great Thou Art. Now here on Premier Praise, we're getting ready to dive into some scripture, one of the longest books on the way in just a moment. Well, not the whole book, but a little snippet of scripture from Isaiah in just a second. Also, I've got music from Matt Redman coming your way and a classic from Stuart Townend as well. We're going to be in the Psalms with Stuart in just a second, but first, here's Phil Wickham.

0: heard.
1: Isaiah chapter 41, verses 9 and 10. I took you from the ends of the earth, and from its farthest corners I called you. I said, "You are my servant. I have chosen you and have not rejected you. So do not fear, for I am with you. Do not be dismayed, for I am your God. I will strengthen you and help you. I will uphold you with my righteous right hand."
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Michael Gabriel Monroe with By the Love on Premier Praise this Sunday morning. And we've just been in the Bible as well. Isaiah chapter 41 verses 9 and 10 was our snippet of scripture. You're with me, Lydia Bennett, at the moment. It's so good to be worshipping the name of Jesus with you, however your Sunday has been so far. Maybe you're heading to church right now. Maybe you are having a chilled morning because it is the summer holidays. After all, it is still August, still a few weeks to go before we head back to school or to work, whatever you are doing. I'm making the most of the summer holidays. I hope you are too. Josh White and Josh Garrels is on the way in just a moment. But first, Matt Redman.

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Coming up to 8 minutes to 11, that was Josh White and Josh Garrels with the children's song on Premier Praise. You've got me, Lydia Bennett, keeping you company at the moment. So, so good to be worshipping the name of Jesus with you. Now, whether you're heading away to get some sun or enjoying a staycation this summer holiday, be sure to tune in to Josh Carr's Summer Holiday Club for a little bit of sunshine. As school is out for the summer, the After School Club has had a rebrand, and we're inviting your children or young people to send a voice note from your phone, with your permission, of course, to share what they've been up to today, what they're grateful for, any song requests they might have, and if they want to share a faith-based thought. So listen every weekday afternoon from 3 o'clock for the Summer Holiday Club. It's an on-air space for families to enjoy uplifting music and to unite across the UK in the school holidays under the banner of Jesus Christ. You can't get anything better than that. So to get involved by sending in your voice note to us on WhatsApp, we'll send it to 0303 040 4000. I'll say that again. That's 0303 040 4000.

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5: Hello, I'm Kelly Valencia. The United Reformed Church is calling for reflection following the death of former Cambridge professor Jason Arday. The 41-year-old became the university's youngest black professor in 2023, but resigned last week after facing allegations of plagiarism, which he denied. More than £20,000 have been raised to help cover his funeral costs, with his family saying they are in shock at his death. The Chief Inspector of Probation is warning officers will have to perform miracles to handle the increased workload from more early prison releases in England and Wales. Around 5,000 offenders, including domestic abusers and killers convicted of manslaughter, will become eligible from October to try and reduce overcrowding in jails. And around 200 soldiers are helping to dig firebreaks as flames continue to spread across parts of South Wales. The region suspected to miss out on rain, which is forecast soon for Northern England. That's your latest from the Premier News team.
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6: Good morning to you. It's just gone 11 o'clock. You are listening to Premier Praise. You've got me, Lydia Bennett. Always a joy to be worshipping with you on a Sunday morning. Maybe you've just been at church, maybe you're heading back from church, maybe you are getting the Sunday lunch ready, maybe you're just chilling because it's the summer holidays. After all, it's the 16th of August, by the way, which means only a few weeks to go until we all head back to school or work or whatever you usually end up doing. Maybe you've been at work the whole time. If that is you, I hope you have a little bit of time to have some R&R, some rest and relaxation, a bit of a break at some point over the summer. But do you know what? I've got loads of great music to encourage you, to build you up in your faith, to remind you of how good our God is, how worthy he is of our praise. But before we get into the music, we're going to pray together as we always do. So won't you join me right now in lifting our eyes up to heaven? Father God, we thank you that you are the holy God. You're not just good and kind and faithful, you're holy, Lord. The only response for us to your holiness is to worship you, to bow down at your feet. Father, you call us to be holy as well, but Father, we can't do that without the help of your Holy Spirit. So Lord, we pray that your Holy Spirit would fill us up, would make us holy, would help us to be people that follow the narrow path. As I said, we can't do that without your help, Lord. We need you. We need to rely on you. Help us to be more reliant on you and your Spirit, Lord. We pray this in Jesus' name. Amen.
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Oh, what a voice. Philip Hanna with Magnificent on Premier Praise, 10 minutes past 11. Spring Harvest and Lou Fellingham just before with their version of Who You Say I Am. I love that song. I love that reminder that it's only what God says. That is the only thing that's important. That is the only opinion that matters. I love that phrase, an audience of one, because that is what the Christian life is all about. It's only about doing everything and being who we are for an audience of one, for God's eyes only. That is the only opinion that counts in our lives. Now here on Premier Praise, we're going to continue to worship King's Kaleidoscope. We're bringing us some good stuff in just a moment. We're also going to be diving into the Bible after this.

0: Isaiah chapter 43, verses 1 to 3. But now this is what the Lord says, He who created you, O Jacob, He who formed you, O Israel, fear not, for I have redeemed you. I have summoned you by name, you are mine. When you pass through the waters, I will be with you. And when you pass through the rivers, they will not sweep over you. When you walk through the fire, you will not be burned. The flames will not set you ablaze. For I am the Lord, your God, the Holy One of Israel, your Savior. I give Egypt for your ransom, Cush and Seba in your stead.
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King's Kaleidoscope with most of it on Premier Praise, coming up to 20 minutes past 11. We've just been in the book of Isaiah chapter 43, verses 1 to 3. Now, I've had a debate with some friends recently. Do you say Isaiah or Isaiah? I mean, it's quite American, isn't it? What would you say? I think I've decided Isaiah is the one to go for. I think that makes the most sense to me, but I know it's controversial. What do you say? Isaiah? Is there another way to say it? Isaiah? There you go. I'm going to leave that up to you. What do you say? Lots of different ways of saying the different biblical names, aren't there? I heard someone the other day called Eli, Ellie, which I think is actually the way that you should pronounce it. But in my head, it's Eli. Anyway, before we get into a rabbit hole there, I've got music from Sovereign Grace Music on the way. But first, here is Dreaming the Impossible with Jesus Worthy of Our Worship.

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0: Sovereign Grace Music on Premier Praise with We Are Thankful. As we come up to 11:30 this Sunday morning, you're with me, Lydia Bennett. I wonder what you're feeling thankful for today. Now, I've been away the last couple of weeks, and so I'm feeling really thankful to be in my own bed because, you know, when you're on holiday, it's really nice, isn't it, to be away, to be somewhere different. But there's nothing like coming home and being able to have a good night's sleep in your own bed with your own space. You know where everything is. Everything's there for you. I am feeling grateful to the Lord for my bed. It's the simple things, isn't it? Those small things that really do make a difference. I wonder whether you're echoing my thankfulness. Maybe you're also feeling grateful for your bed, for your bedroom, for your home, for the roof over your head. That's definitely something to be praising the Lord for. Now here on Premier Praise, I've got new music coming your way from Claire Leslie. Don't go anywhere.
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off that one from Claire Leslie. That was 4180 on Premier Praise on this Sunday morning. That was our Discover track from our Discovery playlist. All songs that we think you should know. We think that's so great. That's so amazing that you should know them. By the way, you're listening to Premier Praise. You're with me, Lydia Bennett. It's great to have your company. And I just love that reminder that God is the God of transformation. He really does change everything in our lives. We go through a 4180 when we encounter him. The old is turned new. We are new creations when we accept Jesus into our lives. I want to encourage you that God can transform things in our lives. He is the God who really does make a difference. He changes things, and he also changes things for good as well, for forever. I want to encourage you that that is true. That is a truth to remind you of today. Now, here on Premier Praise, I've got some pocket wisdom on the way. Also, some great music on the way. Commons Worship with an absolute classic in a second. But first, here's Metro Collective Worship.

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1: The Day of Atonement illustrates how Jesus made atonement for our sins. When his blood was shed, God's judgment was poured out and mercy was released for sinners. The atonement is applied to your sins in particular when by faith you lay hold of Christ, believing in him and confessing your sins to him. God will transfer the guilt of your sin to Christ as you lay hold of him by faith. And when God transfers your guilt, he removes it from you so that you can look up to God with the joy and freedom of someone who is truly forgiven. God wants you to know that through the finished work of Christ, your sin is forgiven and your guilt is removed.
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Commons Worship with Lord I Give You My Heart on Premier Praise. The voice of Colin Smith just before with our Pocket Wisdom, talking all about the Day of Atonement. Now we're coming up to you 12 o'clock on this Sunday morning, and you know what that means? 2 full hours of the Praises playlist. Yes, indeed, you heard me correctly. 2 full hours today of songs that you have chosen, all of your favourites on the way from 12 o'clock. But before that, I've still got some great tunes because that is what we do here at Premier Praise. All of the best Christian music to encourage you in your faith. I've got Bryce Davis in just a moment after this.

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1: John chapter 14, verses 1 to 4. 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You know the way to the place where I am going.
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3: Hello, I'm Kelly Valencia. The United Reformed Church is calling for reflection following the death of former Cambridge professor Jason Arday. The 41-year-old became the university's youngest black professor in 2023, but resigned last week after facing allegations of plagiarism, which he denied. More than £20,000 have been raised to help cover his funeral costs, with his family saying they are in shock at his death. The Chief Inspector of Probation is warning officers will have to perform miracles to handle the increased workload from more early prison releases in England and Wales. Around 5,000 offenders, including domestic abusers and killers convicted of manslaughter, will become eligible from October to try and reduce overcrowding in jails. And around 200 soldiers are helping to dig fire breaks as flames continue to spread across parts of South Wales. The region suspected to miss out on rain, which is forecast soon for Northern England. That's your latest from the Premier News team.
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4: A very good afternoon to you. It's just gone 12 o'clock. You are, of course, listening to Premier Praise, and you've got me, Lydia Bennett, keeping you company at the moment. Thank you to the Premier News team for keeping us up to date with the latest headlines. You are in for a treat because we are just about to enter into the first of 2 hours of the Praises playlist. Oh yes, you've heard me correctly. 2 full hours today of songs that you have chosen. All of your faves in the next couple of hours. I've got music from Victory on the way. Also, I've got music from Brian Dirksen as well. Absolute classic from Brian Dirksen. Sadly passed away just a couple of weeks ago, but his legacy lives on. But before we dive into all the great music that we have here on the Praises playlist, we're going to pray together. So won't you join me right now? Father God, we thank you that you are the God who is our friend. Your friendship is so important, Lord. You are our Father, you are our Saviour, but also you are our friend. Jesus says that he is our friend, that he loves us so much as friends, that he would give his life, he would lay down his life for his friends. Lord, we thank you for your friendship. Would we not forget that you are our companion as well as our Father, as well as our Creator and our Lord. You care about the small things in our lives, Lord. Help us to come to you as a friend, to come to you in honesty and vulnerability, because you care about us. You care about the small things in our lives. We pray this in Jesus' name. Amen.
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Kiki, and I'm listening from Sweden. I would love it if you could play Again by Jeremy Camp. It really reminds me of God's goodness and fills my heart with gratitude. Thank you so much, and God bless you all.

0: 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This is Premier Praise.
1: Yeah.
2: Yeah.
1: Here we go.

Hi, it's Anna here from Peterborough. I would like to play Speak Life by Toby Mac. This is a very encouraging song. Even through lockdown, it helps you, it brings you to life, and it helps you through all the needs that you have and brings you closer to God. 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

0: Pepper, my prayers, it's Louisa. For the 12 o'clock request hour, may you please play Rest on Us by Ellie Limebear. I heard her perform live at Satellites last year, and I was completely amazed by the experience. Listening to her praise really made my eyes open and seek God. 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Thank you.
1: As the Spirit was moving over the water, Spirit come move over us.

It's Catherine from near Southampton. I would love to hear What a Gift by Kanan Baka. I had never heard of him before, but have heard him while listening to Premier Praise and absolutely love that song. I've had The Power That Raised Up Jesus going around my head. So it's been a fantastic blessing to me. So I'd love to share it with other people. Thanks very much. God bless. Bye.

Isaiah chapter 51, verses 6 to 8. Lift up your eyes to the heavens. 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The heavens will vanish like smoke. The earth will wear out like a garment, and its inhabitants die like flies. But my salvation will last forever. My righteousness will never fail. Hear me, you who know what is right. 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For the moth will eat them up like a garment, the worm will devour them like wool. But my righteousness will last forever, my salvation through all generations.

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2: Hello, I'm Kelly Valencia. The United Reformed Church is calling for reflection following the death of former Cambridge professor Jason Arday. The 41-year-old became the university's youngest black professor in 2023, but resigned last week after facing allegations of plagiarism, which he denied. More than £20,000 have been raised to help cover his funeral costs, with his family saying they are in shock at his death. The Chief Inspector of Probation is warning officers will have to perform miracles to handle the increased workload from more early prison releases in England and Wales. Around 5,000 offenders, including domestic abusers and killers convicted of manslaughter, will become eligible from October to try and reduce overcrowding in jails. And around 200 soldiers are helping to dig fire breaks as flames continue to spread across parts of South Wales. The region suspected to miss out on rain, which is forecast soon for Northern England. That's your latest from the Premier News team.
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4: Hello, hello. Very good afternoon to you. Just gone 1 o'clock on Premier Praise. You're with me, Lydia Bennett. Thank you so much for being with me. You join me for the second of 2 hours of the Praises playlist. All songs that you have chosen, all of your favourites over the next hour. We've also got some scripture on the way, some wisdom to keep you going as well. Also some prayer. And speaking of, we're going to pray together to begin our time together in this hour. So let's lift our eyes up to heaven. Father God, we praise you and thank you that you're the God of breakthrough. You are the God who actually makes a difference. And Lord, you are the God who breaks chains, breaks strongholds over our lives. So Lord, if there's an area of our life that is a stronghold, something that feels like it's unbreakable, Lord, we pray in the name of Jesus that those chains would break. We pray that there would be freedom and liberation in the name of Jesus in our lives, whether that's a tricky relationship, whether that's an addiction, whether that's a health problem, Lord. We pray that you would break that chain that is holding us down, because we know that you are the God of freedom. Where the Spirit of the Lord is, there is freedom. We pray this in the name of Jesus. Amen.
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Hi there, my name is Mo, and I'm based in Guildford in Surrey. And the song that I would love to hear, which I heard during lockdown, is Because He Lives by David Crowder. Much appreciated. Thank you. God.

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taxi driver. I wanted Gateway Worship. 'Tis So Sweet. Lovely song. Lovely voice. Thank you. Press on in Jesus. He's coming soon.

0: Isaiah chapter 53 verses 4 to 6. Surely he took up our pain and bore our suffering. Yet we considered him punished by God, stricken by him and afflicted. But he was pierced for our transgressions. He was crushed for our iniquities. The punishment that brought us peace was on him, and by his wounds we are healed. We all like sheep have gone astray. Each of us has turned to our own way, and the Lord has laid on him the iniquity of us all.
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My name's Gareth, and I'd like to hear So So Good by Phil Wickham. It's a beautiful song, and it reminds you of how good God really is.

Pepper and Fraser, it's Louisa. For the 12 o'clock request hour, may you please play Rest on Us by Ellie Limebear. I heard her perform live at Satellites last year, and I was completely amazed by the experience. Listening to her praise really made my eyes open and seek God. 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Thank you.

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0: holy mountain, the one whose way of life is blameless, who does what is righteous, who speaks the truth from their heart, whose tongue utters no slander, who does no wrong to a neighbour and casts no slur on others, who despises a vile person but honours those who fear the Lord, who keeps an oath even when it hurts and does not change their mind, who lends money to the poor without interest, who does not accept a bribe against the innocent. Whoever does these things will never be shaken.
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2: 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My name is Chris Byland. Really, really good to have your company on this Sunday, however it is I find you, whether you're joining us for the very first time or perhaps you are an old listener to this station. Well, regardless, you are very, very welcome as we worship across the rest of this Sunday into the evening time with plenty of great worship songs, which you're going to know and love, some thoughts and prayers, and of course, some conversation too. In fact, conversation is where we're going very, very soon, because there has been a growing conversation and debate over one of the most popular Bible translations going around. We're talking about the Passion Translation. You might have heard this in our news bulletins. Going to be hearing from the Reverend Dr. David Instone Brewer to get his thoughts on the Passion Translation and everything that's going on around it. But before we get to that, it's time for us to pray together. And we start every single Sunday at 2 p.m. with the Lord's Prayer. Perhaps you remember the Lord's Prayer from when you were growing up. Maybe you did it in church this morning. I'd hope you did it in church this morning. But regardless, if you know it, pray along. If you don't, just listen and pray and just listen to the words and give a big amen at the end. It's read for us now by our very own Luke Williams.
3: Our Father in heaven, hallowed be your name. Your kingdom come, your will be done, on earth as it is in heaven. Give us today our daily bread, and forgive us our debts, as we also have forgiven our debtors. And lead us not into temptation, but deliver us from the evil one. For yours is the kingdom and the glory, now and forever. Amen.
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of Stand Firm from City of Light here on Premier Praise. And before that, Phil Wickham with What an Awesome God. And he is indeed, isn't he? He's just so big, so great, so mighty. And we worship him every single day here on Premier Praise. And I hope you worship him too. My name is Chris Byland. It's just coming around to 10 past 2 on your Sunday. Thanks for being here. It's really, really good to have your company. I hope you've had a good Sunday so far. Mine has been a bit all over the place, I have to say. I've been here, there, and absolutely everywhere. And, of course, it's the school holidays, which, if you've got young people, will no doubt be, well, maybe pulling your hair out if you haven't got anything planned, or maybe you're just chilling out, or you're just kind of wondering what to do with them. Well, keep it here on Premier Praise. Dance along. Pray along, praise along with all the amazing music that we have coming for you. Now, in just a few minutes' time, we're going to be hearing from the fabulous David Instone Brewer, or should I give him his proper title? The Reverend Dr. David Instone Brewer, a Cambridge scholar, a member of the Committee for Bible Translation of the New International Version. He has been talking to us about the Passion Translation, which of course is known for its really poetic and devotional style, and it's been spoken about by lots of different Christians across various groups, and it really helps them to engage in Scripture in a really different way, perhaps, than they've engaged with it before. But there has been a little bit of criticism around it. So we're going to be hearing from Dr. David in just a few minutes' time to talk about some of the controversy that's been going on. So if you are interested in this, keep it here on Premier Praise on the way, as I say, in about 10 minutes from now. But first, let's keep worshipping, shall we? This is John Abel here on Premier Praise, and crown him with many crowns.

0: Brenton Brown and Everlasting God, before that John Abel and Crown Him with Many Crowns. Fast approaching 20 past two. Now, one of the most popular modern Bible versions has found itself at the centre of a growing debate. You might have heard a bit about this if you've been reading our news pages. It is the Passion Translation, known for its poetic and devotional style, and it's been praised by many Christians for helping them engage with Scripture in a really fresh way. But critics, including some Bible scholars and translators, have argued that it moves beyond translation into interpretation. The controversy has become significant enough that the YouVersion Bible app have now placed it under review. So, what exactly is the issue here? And should Christians avoid this translation full stop? That's the questions we've been asking. And Premier's Michael Fanstone has been catching up with the Reverend Dr. David Instone Brewer, who is a Cambridge scholar and a member of the Committee for Bible Translation of the New International Version, to get his thoughts on all of it.
1: First of all, I just refuse to call it the Passion Translation. It's the Passion Paraphrase. And hey, it alliterates, doesn't it? It sounds much better. The Passion Paraphrase, because it doesn't translate the Greek and Hebrew. It paraphrases it. It puts it into a preacher's talking way of expressing what the text means, but doesn't translate the Greek or Hebrew. And that's been the big, big controversy, that it calls itself a translation.
2: This was the same conversation that I remember us having decades ago with the Living Bible, wasn't
1: it? Absolutely. That too was not a translation. There was a big, big discussion, because some of the favorite verses which showed Jesus as being God was translated differently. So people thought, oh, he doesn't think Jesus is divine. And with the Living Translation, that he said, Saul went into a cave to use the bathroom. Outplayed the majesty of the language. And they said that it was not Calvinistic enough. Ooh. Well, I might say the Bible isn't Calvinistic enough, but they said the Living Bible definitely wasn't Calvinistic enough. And,
2: so what are the
1: no one should use it.
2: Yeah, so what are the biggest problems that you've got with the Passion Paraphrase?
1: The Passion Paraphrase has got lots of wonderful, exuberant language, which is nice, but it's not representing what the Greek and Hebrew says. But that's okay if it's a paraphrase. It's like the preacher stands at the front and says, well, the text says this. It says, let me read from Psalm 23. Even when your path takes me through the valley of deepest darkness, fear will never conquer me, for you already have. Your authority is my strength and my peace. Your comfort of your love takes away my fear. Which is a wonderful paraphrase.
2: It's beautiful, yeah.
1: But then he says, oh, well, the original Aramaic in Jesus' sayings, they actually say this, absolute rubbish. Oh. As soon as you see a footnote that says Aramaic, just say, oh, come on. You're outside what you know about. He's swallowed a whole lot of stuff talking about the Syriac version in the 3rd century, which is similar to the Aramaic that Jesus might have spoken. Well, as similar as Chaucer's English is to ours. They're very, very different. And then says, oh, now we know what Jesus said originally.
2: So when you say he, David, is this one person's, this is one person's work, not like the New International, which is a committee of scholars.
1: Absolutely right. Yes, it's one person, and that does cause an awful lot of problems. When I sit on the committee, along with the scholars who have said how terrible this is as a translation, and it is terrible as a translation, we look at the text and we think about it as a group of people. And we all know exactly what it means in Greek and Hebrew, but putting it into English is so difficult. And you can take ages trying to figure out what exactly, how exactly to express it in an English phrase.
2: Yeah, so why has it gained such popularity? Why only now is it in for big-time criticism, David?
1: I can't tell you. That's a question I'm trying to fathom. The only thing I can think of is it's very charismatic. It loves to talk about the Holy Spirit as often as it can. So in that Psalm 23, when it continues on, it says, "You have become my delicious feast. Even when my enemies dare to fight, you anoint me with the fragrance of your Holy Spirit." And then it puts a footnote saying, well, of course, it says anoint me with oil, but that can refer to the Holy Spirit. Well, that's what any preacher would do, usually, unless they're anti-charismatic. Then they sort of downplay the Holy Spirit. People also say, oh, it suggests that men and women are equal. It's egalitarian, and you mustn't do anything like that. And it doesn't really. It just talks about men and women in language which most preachers would.
0: The voice of Reverend Dr. David Instone Brewer, a Cambridge scholar and member of the Committee for Bible Translation of the New International Version, reflecting there on the issue surrounding the Passion Translation, or as he calls it, the Passion Paraphrase. He was chatting with Michael Fanstone over on Inspirational Breakfast. Have you got any thoughts? Do you agree with him? Perhaps you've got some different ideas about it. You can always get in touch anytime. It's praise@premierpraise.com.

Sarah and I've Got a Fire. Before that, Keith and Kristen Getty teaming up with Matt Boswell and Matt Pupper with All My Boast Is in Jesus. And that's how it should be, shouldn't it? All our boast should be in Jesus. Now, if you're looking for something to sink your teeth into this afternoon, let me point you to premierchristian.news, because there's a news story on there right now of two amazing things teaming up to create a brand new program. The Chosen cast have entered the wilderness to take on daring challenges with Bear Grylls. It's called In the Wild with Bear Grylls, and it features all the cast of The Chosen. You can go and read about it right now over at premierchristian.news, along with all the rest of the entertainment news and the church news, the politics news, everything else you need to know. So go have a look at that this afternoon. We're going to be diving into the Bible very shortly, Jeremiah 33 verses 2 and 3, in case you want to read along. But right now, this is Joshua Kessler.

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1: This is what the Lord says. He who made the earth, the Lord who formed it and established it, the Lord is his name. Call to me, and I will answer you, and tell you great and unsearchable things you do not know.
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Roosevelt, Stewart and Redeemed here on Premier Praise. Before that, we were in the Bible. Jeremiah 33, verses 2 and 3, in case you want to go and look those up again for yourself a little bit later on, which were talking to us about how we should pray to God. That's kind of what it's all about. It's about turning to God in prayer during times of perhaps confusion or stress, and really knowing that when you do that, he does listen. He really, truly does listen to all of your prayers. They don't just go into a void. They reach him. And it's an encouragement for us to put everything to him. Go and read it again a little bit later. Jeremiah 33, verses 2 and 3. Here's something now, which I am delighted to bring you. It is one of the greatest voices of all time, Aretha Franklin. And she's singing some gospel for us. It's Precious Lord, Take My Hand, and You've Got a Friend. Sit back and enjoy this.

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Mark Barlow there with Every Day. Before that, the wonderful Aretha Franklin with Precious Lord Take My Hand and You've Got a Friend. What a voice she has. Absolutely fantastic to play that for you on a Sunday afternoon. You're on Premier Praise across the UK, DAB Digital Radio. Make sure you're here after 3 o'clock today, because we're going to be looking at whether applying biblical principles to our work lives will help you succeed in a competitive world. We're going to be hearing from Daniel Sarpong on this. He's an entrepreneur and a business strategist. It's going to be interesting, I think.

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3: 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My name is Chris Byland. Thank you so much for being here this afternoon. However it is I find you, I really hope this worship music is lifting your heart and spirit and really helping you to connect with God. On the way, we're going to be thinking about business principles with Daniel Sarpong and whether Christians excel in business because they apply biblical principles to their, well, their career, really. It's going to be an interesting one, really, really interesting one. Plus, I've got some brand new music to play for you from the fabulous Jen Bostick. It's a real summer tune. You're going to love this. And we're going to be dipping into the Bible too. But before we get to any of that, it's time for us to pray together, and this now is a prayer based on the Psalms. Let's join together with Ian and pray.
4: A prayer from the Psalms. You, Lord, are a shield around us, our glory, the one who lifts our heads high. We call out to you, Lord, and you answer us from your holy mountain. We lie down and sleep. We wake again, because the Lord sustains us. From the Lord comes deliverance. May your blessing be on your people. Amen.
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0: 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I want to see holy, holy, holy. Jesus, you are holy, holy, holy. We're here because you are holy, holy. Yes, we thank you cause you're holy, holy, holy. Cause I... Come on, if you know he's holy, come on, make some noise in the room tonight. If you know you serve a holy, righteous God, make some noise.
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Sons of Sunday, and one more day before that call out music here on Premier Praise. And Ancient of Days, Open the Eyes of My Heart. Just coming around to 12 minutes past three. Thank you for choosing Premier Praise this afternoon. If you're listening in from the Celebrate Festival at Worth School in West Sussex, hello to you. Started yesterday, runs until the 19th of August. Plenty going on down there. El Limebear is there alongside the Rise Theatre and the One Hope Project. And also Christy Wimber is there alongside Jordan Kelly, David Wells and Johan Hartle and Father Roberto Pasolini. All there down in West Sussex. So if you're listening, hope you're having a good one. If you're going to any Christian festivals this summer, by the way, let us know. We'd love to know what you're going to. And if you've been to them in the past, what have they taught you about God, Jesus, or even about yourself? I think that's a really interesting one, isn't it? What have they taught you about yourself? What did you learn about you from going to these festivals? Did you learn anything more about God? You can always let us know anytime. It's praise at premierpraise.com. Let's play some more worship, shall we, before we dive into the Bible. This is the Worship Initiative featuring Shane and Shane, and O for a Thousand Tongues to Sing.

0: The Lord is good, a refuge in times of trouble. He cares for those who trust in him.
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0: That's become such an iconic worship song, hasn't it? That's Hillsong here on Premier Praise with Cornerstone. And before that, we were in the Bible. Nahum 1 verse 7, in case you want to go and read that again for yourself a little bit later. Nahum 1 verse 7, which is all about trusting in God. That's all it's about. I think that's what a lot of the Bible's about, isn't it? But that specific verse is encouraging us to trust in God, especially during challenging circumstances. Because trusting in him can really lead us to peace and assurance. And he knows that we are going through stuff. But sometimes we forget, don't we, that he is watching over us. So it's always good to trust in God. And knowing that he cares for us can really provide hope and strength, especially when we are facing just some really, really challenging times in our life. So go and read it again, especially if you're struggling this afternoon. Nahum 1, verse 7. In fact, we've got a song now, which I think fits really, really well after that verse. We've heard Cornerstone, but I really like this. It's brand new music from Jen Bostick. It's called Keeping On. And it came out a couple of weeks ago. Jen Bostick, if you don't know who Jen is, she is a fantastic Christian singer-songwriter. She lives in Nashville. She also does a little bit of country music too. And she's been here in London and the UK, and she's still on stage at the Royal Albert Hall alongside Catherine Jenkins. She's more famously known for her song, Jealous of the Angels. Have you heard it before? If you've been to a funeral, you might have heard it. She wrote it for her dad when she was very, very young, and it became a really big hit. And she just soars in that song. And since then, she's been releasing track after track after track, and she's just so good at what she does. And she emailed me and she said, Chris, I've got some brand new music for you. And I said, okay, let's hear it. And she played it to me. And I was just like, oh, this is great. This is absolutely great. So I want to share it with you. I've shared it with you a few times already, but I think this is the moment to share it again. I'm going to let her introduce it for you and talk about it. But it's called Keeping On.
1: Hey, this is Jen Bostick. My brand new single, Keeping On, is a song about chasing the dreams God placed in our hearts. We may feel too old or underqualified, but with God, nothing is impossible. Let this song be a reminder to keep him at the center and keep on keeping on.

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The soul version there of Left It in the River from Jamie McDonald. Before that, Jen Bostick here on Premier Praise with Keeping On. Really, really good summer vibes on both those tracks. This is Chris Byland. It is Premier Praise across the UK, DAB Digital Radio. And if you are in the midst of enjoying some summer sun or perhaps having a staycation here in the UK, make sure you join Josh Carr and his summer holiday club for a little bit of sunshine wherever it is you are. Because as school is out for the summer, the After School Club has had a little bit of a rebrand, and we are inviting your children or young people in your life to send us a voice note from your phone to share what they have been up to today. They need your permission, of course. Of course they do. But we want to know what they've been up to today, what they're grateful for, any song requests they might have, and if they want to share a faith-based thought as well. So make sure you listen in tomorrow from 3 p.m. for the Summer Holiday Club with Josh. It's an on-air space for families to enjoy uplifting music and to unite across the UK in the school holidays under the banner of Jesus Christ. Get involved right now by sending in your voice note to us on WhatsApp. The number you need is 0303 040 4000. That's 0303. Nearly lost my voice then. Don't know why. That's 0303 040 4000. Who knows? It could be a member of your family that's featured next week. So get your messages in right now. I'm going to go have a glass of water and get my voice back, I think. I don't know where it's going. But right now, this is Brooke Ligerwood here on Premier Praise, and bless God. And then we're going to be thinking about Christians excelling in business. Blessed.

0: Live worship from Elevation Worship there, featuring Chandler Moore and God, I'm Just Grateful, Aren't We All? Before that, Brooke Ligerwood and Bless God. Now, let's turn our attention to business, shall we? Because does being a Christian give you an edge in life, business or work? That's a really interesting thought process, isn't it? For many believers, faith is often seen as something personal, expressed in church, prayer and everyday devotion. Yet the Bible presents a very different picture, doesn't it? So can applying biblical principles help you succeed in a competitive world? Well, entrepreneur, business strategist and sales coach Daniel Sarpong joined Madeline Kersner recently to unpack all this. Have a listen.
1: This world was created by God, and God gave laws and principles that determine how things work in this world. So the laws of God can guide us to be much better. And sometimes the voice of God, as the Holy Spirit, who is our helper, can make us successful in everything else apart from in our faith. In fact, I don't think that we're supposed to retreat into church or to the pulpit. Our business and our careers is an extension of our faith. And it's very interesting to know that when God created man, the first thing that God gave man was work and not a pulpit.
2: You're absolutely right. And that was before the fall. That's what people don't realize. He told them to work before the fall. Yes, absolutely.
1: Yes, exactly. So if that is what God gave us at first, then that means God is interested in the work that we are doing. That is why the Bible straightly puts it this way, that commit your works to the Lord and he will make it established.
2: I mean, I'm going to go there because there's a lot of questions we can ask in the context of business, and we're going to go down that road. Okay, we are going to go down that road.
1: Okay, great.
2: But do you think being in business is like a calling as well? Because I'm not being funny, but I've tried it a few times and certainly, and it just doesn't seem to be my forte. I'm going to be honest with you. Either it's something, you know, so it's like being a singer. Either it's your gifting or it's not. Or do you think everybody can do a level of business, like everybody can sing, not as good as each other?
1: Yeah.
2: Or do you think being in business and running an organization is a calling as well?
1: It's also a calling because at the end of the day, every business, for example, I'm a business consultant. I have worked in three multi-million dollar multinationals in top level management. And currently I'm a serial entrepreneur. God gives every business has a vision. A business without vision would eventually go nowhere. So most often God also gives us the vision because God is not just interested in our spiritual development. He's also interested in professional development and how people grow and how the world grows and ideas that makes the world better. So God can give someone a dream. God can give someone a vision. God can even give someone an invention through a dream, through a vision, sometimes even through our intuition. So God gives the vision and everyone can be an entrepreneur, but not everyone's meant to be an entrepreneur. Some are supposed to support. And I'll give, for example, if you look at the Bible, Moses was the leader. Okay. But during the war, during the fight, he was getting tired. He needed the people, Joshua, right? And the other Israelite to hold his hand so that Israel wins. And that is why sometimes we need people to support us in the vision that God gives us. But running a business is actually hard. And being a Christian doesn't necessarily make it easier.
2: I was going to say, that's the thing. Running a business, sometimes because we've separated it from the spiritual realm, we're not realizing that there's warfare in business itself.
1: 100%. Yeah.
2: And so you're not praying. You think, oh, well, I'm going to have a business meeting. I'm going to do this. But what is the spiritual stance that you should take then? Because as when we pray for our families, we pray for the well-being, do we think we pray for our work enough?
1: I don't think we do. We don't pray about, most people just pray about the gift of the Spirit, the help of the Spirit, but we never pray for growth. We never pray for opportunities. We never pray even for wisdom. Now, let's take it back to the Bible. The greatest governmental system that was ever built was built by Joseph. And God gave him.
2: Yes, he gave us taxes as well, didn't he? He set up the tax system, yeah.
1: Yes.
2: He did.
1: He set up everything, you know.
2: He did.
1: He literally set up everything. And it was so perfect that none of Pharaoh's, you know, elites could think of that. So God gives us wisdom for that. Now let's talk about Daniel as well. Daniel worked with many kings. He worked with many rulers. And he wasn't a leader because of his spiritual acumen, but because of an excellent spirit was in him. And as the Bible said, he was far better than all of the other people in his generation. So you could see here that God is interested in our professional development, and our profession is an extension of our faith. Daniel would have not had that level of influence, right? And he couldn't have helped the people of Israel if he wasn't in that place.
0: That was the voice of Daniel Sarpong. Daniel is an entrepreneur, a business strategist, and a sales coach. And he was speaking there with Madeline Kersner on Daytimes. And if you want to listen to the conversation again, just search for Daytime on Premier over on Premier.plus. Some interesting insights. Do you agree with any of it? You can get in touch and let us know your thoughts. It's praise@premierpraise.com.

0: On the night you're falling all to pieces, you can bring your lonely heart to Jesus. What if I told you that I believe it?
1: Some brand new music for you here on Premier Praise from For King and Country. It's called What If I Told You. Really, really enjoyed that this afternoon. Before that, Nathan Drake and I Stand Amazed. This is Chris Byland. Make sure you're here after 4 o'clock today because we have a remarkable testimony for you from a man who found Christ after speaking to someone he believes was an angel. That's coming next here on Premier Praise.

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3: On the third day, a wedding took place at Cana in Galilee. Jesus' mother was there, and Jesus and his disciples had also been invited to the wedding. When the wine was gone, Jesus' mother said to him, "They have no more wine." "Woman, why do you involve me?" Jesus replied. "My hour has not yet come." His mother said to the servants, "Do whatever he tells you." Nearby stood six stone water jars, the kind used by the Jews for ceremonial washing, each holding from 80 to 120 litres. Jesus said to the servants, "Fill the jars with water." So they filled them to the brim. Then he told them, "Now, draw some out and take it to the master of the banquet." They did so, and the master of the banquet tasted the water that had been turned into wine. He did not realize where it had come from, though the servants who had drawn the water knew. Then he called the bridegroom aside and said, "Everyone brings out the choice wine first, and then the cheaper wine, after the guests have had too much to drink. But you have saved the best till now." What Jesus did here in Cana of Galilee was the first of the signs through which he revealed his glory, and his disciples believed in him. After this, he went down to Capernaum with his mother and brothers and his disciples. There they stayed for a few days.
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5: 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My name is Chris Byland. It's really, really good to have your company. However it is, I find

0: Mind you. We're going to be kicking off with some Philippa Hannah and Noel Robinson and Joel Payne in just a few moments' time. And I've got an amazing story to share with you of a man who found his faith after speaking to someone he believes was an angel. That's on the way in the next 20 minutes here on Premier Praise. You don't want to miss this. But before we get going, it's time for us to pray together. We pray at the start of every single hour here on Premier Praise. If you're a new listener, you'll not know this, but we love praying at the start of every single hour. We really, really think it's important. If you're an old listener, you know that we do this. We love doing it, and we love doing it with you. And this now is a prayer with Debbie Stannard, who's from Leeds, and it's all about lost sheep. Let's pray.
1: Oh, Father God, I thank you today that you are there. Father, sometimes it's more than I can bear to think that somebody hasn't got you in their lives, because I just talk to you all the time through the day. And so today, Lord, I'm just thinking of those who feel they have nobody. Maybe they are alone and their family members have gone, or there's broken relationships. Lord, would you draw near? Would you show them that you are the good shepherd? I'm reminded of that sheep that wandered off, and your word says that we all like sheep have gone astray, and we've done those things that we've wanted to do instead of what you've wanted us to do. And yet, as the good shepherd, you don't give up. And you go searching and looking until you find us. Oh God, will you impress that truth on somebody's heart today? That you will keep looking until you find that lost sheep. Lord, help us to admit that we're lost. Sometimes pride stops us coming to you. Lord, help us in humble repentance to come to you, the only wise God and Saviour, and say, I've mucked up. I need you. I'm struggling. I want you in my life. And God, will you reach out and touch us today? In Jesus' name, amen.
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Canyon Hills Worship and Really Big God here on Premier Praise. Before that, Philippa Hannah, Noel Robinson and Joel Payne all combining there for This Is The Day. Well, this is Chris Byland. Hello to you. I hope you're having a good one. Now, if you're looking for something to dive into and read this afternoon, let me point you at womanalive.co.uk, because Sophie Sanders decided to try the latest friendship craze called an admin date, where friends meet up to tackle life admin together. But after giving the trend a go, she began to wonder whether our attempts to multitask are actually costing us the deep, life-giving friendships we were created for. I think admin dates sound really, really interesting, but go have a read of Sophie's article. It's available for you to read right now over at womanalive.co.uk. Now, on the way here on Premier Praise, we have an amazing testimony for you of a man who found his faith in Christ after speaking to someone he believes was an angel. That's next here on Premier Praise. You don't want to miss this.

0: Rock Springs Worship featuring Emma Hale and the Love of God here on Premier Praise. Before that, Brian McCleary and Thank You Jesus for Blood. Time now to bring you an amazing testimony. Brendan Conboy grew up with an alcoholic father and lived with trauma, uncertainty and fear in his life. But something changed. 40 years ago, Brendan found faith in Christ after speaking to a man he believes was an angel. He joined us here at Premier recently to share his remarkable story, and he tells it to Madeline Kersner. Have a listen to this.
1: I was selling life insurance, and I was recruiting. I was a manager, I was recruiting a team, and I had to interview somebody for a job to come and work for me. And his name was Peter. And I said, "Peter, how's business?" He was selling life insurance already, and I was trying to grab him, apparently. I don't know how I found him, but he applied to an advert, I think. So he comes into the office, how's business? And he says, "That's great, since I found the Lord." And so I said, "Oh, okay, I've heard
2: that." Was
1: song.
2: Quite brave of him to say in an interview, yeah, as well, wasn't it? That was lovely.
1: Very. I don't know if it was brave. I think he was obedient to the person that sent him.
2: Yeah.
1: Because I truly believe that this guy, I mean, he gave me the gospel in a way that I've never heard before. It made sense. It all started going in. And I believe this. Some people listening might think, "Oh, you are bonkers, Brendan, shut up." But I believe he was an angel. And I believe that because a couple of weeks after, I said, "Yeah, you got a job." I gave an angel a job. And but the direct sales force that I worked for was disbanded before he had a chance to come and join us. A couple of weeks after that, I gave my life to Jesus. And I thought, I've got to find this fella, Peter. Where is he? And so I looked in my diary. I didn't even have an appointment in my diary for him. And I was asking people that I worked with in the office, "I'm trying to get hold of this fella that came in, and I was going to take him on." And nobody had remembered him or even saw him, could recall him. And I just think, God sent him. He's a messenger from God. So an angel gave me the gospel and I accepted Jesus into my life.
0: That was the voice of Brendan Conboy. Brendan is a spoken word artist, an author, qualified youth worker, and the former CEO of the Door Youth Project. He was speaking there with Madeline Kersner on Daytimes. And if you want to listen to that amazing testimony and conversation again, just search for Daytimes on Premier at premier.plus. Maybe you've got a story to share. You can also get in touch with us there too. What an amazing story. Thank you so much to Brendan for sharing it with us. This is Matt Redman on Premier Praise.

0: Matthew chapter 6, verses 22 to 34. The eye is the lamp of the body. If your eyes are healthy, your whole body will be full of light. But if your eyes are unhealthy, your whole body will be full of darkness. If then the light within you is darkness, how great is that darkness? No one can serve two masters. Either you will hate the one and love the other, or you will be devoted to the one and despise the other. You cannot serve both God and money. Therefore I tell you, do not worry about your life, what you will eat or drink, or about your body, what you will wear. Is not life more than food, and the body more than clothes? Look at the birds of the air. They do not sow or reap or store away in barns, and yet your heavenly Father feeds them. Are you not much more valuable than they? Can any one of you, by worrying, add a single hour to your life? And why do you worry about clothes? See how the flowers of the field grow. They do not labor or spin. Yet I tell you that not even Solomon in all his splendor was dressed like one of these. If that is how God clothes the grass of the field, which is here today and tomorrow is thrown into the fire, will he not much more clothe you, you of little faith? So do not worry, saying, what shall we eat, or what shall we drink, or what shall we wear? For the pagans run after all these things, and your heavenly Father knows that you need them. But seek first his kingdom and his righteousness, and all these things will be given to you as well. Therefore do not worry about tomorrow, for tomorrow will worry about itself. Each day has enough trouble of its own.
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Martin Smith here on Premier Praise with Joy. And before that, we were getting our piece of scripture for this hour from Matthew 6, verses 22 to 34, which is an interesting teaching because it's all about how what we fix our attention on, whether that's greed or worry, it can shape our entire lives. That's what that passage is all about. And it's all about really not giving that the attention and giving our focus to God. You can't rightfully focus on greed or money or status or whatever it is that's consuming you and have a full attention on God. Because when you have your full attention on God, he will take care of you. That's what that passage is all about. I really encourage you to go and read it again. It's a long passage, but it's well worth revisiting. It's Matthew 6, verses 22 to 34. Go and revisit it again this afternoon, especially if you are worried about your life in some way and how it is unfolding presently. Go and give it another read. In fact, I think this is a great song to follow on as well. This is Bella Taylor-Smith on Premier Praise and Mighty to Save.

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Abby Gamboa there, and there goes that man before that. Bella Taylor-Smith here on Premier Praise, and Mighty to Save. Fast approaching 5 o'clock, and make sure you are here after five, because we're going to be hearing from Andy Bannister, director of Solus, who was one of the headline speakers at this year's New Horizon Festival. And he's been talking to us here at Premier about how we deal with questions about pain and suffering when we're trying to talk to people about our faith. So I think that's going to be a really, really interesting conversation. And Andy always speaks with absolute truth, and I think you're going to really benefit from hearing him this afternoon. So keep it here on Premier Praise for Andy, and of course more great music like this.

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0: Now, in this hour, before John Pantry takes over at 6, we've got so much to squeeze in, including music from Songs from the Soil, some Kingdom Culture, Keith and Kristen Getty, Chris Tomlin. It's all coming up in the next few minutes. Plus, we're going to be hearing from Andy Bannister, director of Solus, who's been talking to us recently from the New Horizon Christian Festival about how we can approach conversations around suffering with a little bit of wisdom to them. So keep it here. He's got some great advice for us. That's on the way in about 35 minutes. But right now, it's time for us to pray. And this is a prayer with the Lieutenant Colonel Jonathan Roberts. And it's a prayer based on Psalm 46. Let's join together with Jonathan and pray.
1: Hello, I'm Jonathan Roberts, the leader of the Salvation Army in Wales. I read Psalm 46 again recently and was struck by the images the writer uses in the first couple of verses, which say, God is our refuge and strength, an ever-present help in trouble. Therefore we will not fear, though the earth give way and the mountains fall into the heart of the sea. In the Old Testament, the images of mountains often stand for everything that's solid, dependable and unchanging, while the sea is a picture of chaos and change. So when the psalmist speaks of the mountains falling into the heart of the sea, he's referring to the things we rely on that we think are secure, falling into chaos and letting us down. Loving God, we pray today for the people we know who are facing personal challenges, where the things they rely on are giving way, perhaps through ill health, bereavement, relationship breakdown, or job insecurity. We pray for those who are struggling with changes to their settled lives, such as political and social change or technological advances. And we pray for people around our troubled world who are suffering hardship and anxiety through war, poverty, or the impact of climate change. May they, and may we, find you, God, to be a refuge and strength, an ever-present help in trouble. Amen.
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Praise the Lord indeed. John Stratton there, and Praise the Lord. Before that, Songs from the Soil with Thanks and Praise. Just gone 10 past five on your Sunday. This is Chris Byland. I was talking earlier about Premier Plus, the app that we have here at Premier, and all the amazing stuff it has on it, including access to all our radio stations, including the online radio station Premier Peace. But one of the things that I absolutely adore about Premier Plus is that it's got access to all our podcasts as well. And we've got some amazing podcasts here at Premier. And I'd really encourage you to go and take a look and download Premier Plus if you've not got it already. Because on there is Good News People, where you will hear really good news about what God is doing through his people right the way across the UK. 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Now, on the way here on Premier Praise, we're going to be diving into the book of Proverbs, Proverbs 3, verses 1 to 6. And it's all about inviting God into your ordinary tasks in life. So keep it here on Premier Praise. That's coming to inspire you in just a few minutes. But first, this is Kingdom Culture Worship.

0: Proverbs chapter 3, verses 1 to 6. Do not forget my teaching, but keep my commands in your heart, for they will prolong your life many years and bring you peace and prosperity. Let love and faithfulness never leave you. Bind them round your neck. Write them on the tablet of your heart. Then you will win favor and a good name in the sight of God and man. Trust in the Lord with all your heart, and lean not on your own understanding. In all your ways, submit to Him, and He will make your paths straight.
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City of Light teaming up with Keith and Christine Getty there for In Christ Alone, wonderful, wonderful worship song. And before that, we were in the Bible, Proverbs 3 verses 1 to 6, in case you want to go and read them again for yourself, which is all about inviting God into your everyday life, whether that's your workplace, whether that's making decisions, and it doesn't matter what those decisions are. It could be financial, it could be about what you're having for dinner. Invite God into everything that you are doing and internalize what God has got to say to you, his teachings, his practice, his steadfast love and faithfulness, and just rely on him completely rather than some of your own logic. That's what that is all about. Go and read it again for yourself. Proverbs 3, verses 1 to 6. Now, you're on Premier Praise across the UK, fast approaching 5:30. In around about 15, maybe 20 minutes from now, we're going to be hearing from Andy Bannister, the director of Solus. He was one of the headline speakers at this year's New Horizon Christian Festival. And he was talking to Maria Rodriguez about how we can approach conversations around suffering with wisdom. That's what he's been talking about. It's a really fascinating conversation. I think you'll be truly inspired by what he has to say. And I think it's an interesting one as well, because sometimes we try and share our faith, don't we? And it's really difficult when people ask questions about pain and suffering. We don't really have an answer. So Andy's been tackling that with us here at Premier. So that's on the way, as I say, 20 minutes time. But first, this is Chris Tomlin here on Premier Praise. And yes, and amen.

Josh Garrels with Closer Than a Brother here on Premier Praise. Before that, Chris Tomlin with Yes and Amen. Just gone 5:30. Thank you very much for choosing Premier Praise. If you're listening in from the Celebrate Festival down in West Sussex, hello to you. I hope you're having a good time down there. Elle Linebear is there, along with Christy Wimber as a lead speaker. So I'm sure it's absolutely fantastic. But if you're heading out to any Christian festivals this month, let us know. I know Greenbelt's taking place, Big Church Festival, David's Tent, all taking place towards the end of this month. If it's your first time going, tell us what you're excited to see. If you're going again for maybe the 50th time, or have they all been going 50 years? I don't think they have, but you know what I mean. If you're going again, what are you looking forward to revisiting? That's what I'd love to know too. Get in touch anytime. It's praise@premierpraise.com. Now, today is the 16th of August. It's National Tell a Joke Day. I'm not very good at telling jokes, I have to say. I do have one joke, which I got from somebody else. Can I tell? I think I can tell it. It's clean. It's clean. It goes like this. Two fish in a tank. One says to the other one, "You man the gun, I'll drive." Can hear the tumbleweed. Today's also National Roller Coaster Day. I laughed, at least. It's also VJ Day in Japan. It's also International Geocaching Day, which I didn't know much about, to be honest. An annual celebration of the worldwide GPS treasure hunting game. It encourages players known as geocachers to head outdoors, find hidden containers using satellite coordinates, and connect with the global community of millions of people. If you are geocaching today, I hope you have a fun one. Maybe someone's hidden a Bible somewhere, and or maybe a Bible verse. Maybe your church is doing it. That's the sort of thing I think might happen in America, not so much here. But if you're geocaching today, hello to you. This day in history, by the way, 1977, Elvis Presley, the king of rock and roll, passed away at Graceland in Memphis, Tennessee. Now, I was looking this up. Elvis didn't really like the term king of rock and roll. In fact, whenever anybody used to present him with something, he used to just turn around to them and say, "No, I'm not the king. Christ is the king. I'm just a singer." He always felt quite uncomfortable with that king kind of title. And he quite often spoke about this. In fact, Elvis had a gospel career, didn't he? If you don't know much about Elvis Presley, he was raised as a Christian. He had a gospel music career. And I'm going to play you something now. This is a bit of a take away from what we would normally play here at Premier Plays, but I think I'm going to play it for you anyway. This is Elvis Presley with a wonderful version of Amazing Grace. Sit back and just bask in this, will you?

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0: Andrew Rip featuring Josh Baldwin and Tabernacle here on Premier Praise. Before that, Elvis Presley and a wonderful version of Amazing Grace for you. Elvis Presley died today back in 1977 at home in Memphis, Tennessee. Now let's turn our attention to sharing our faith, shall we? Because sharing our faith can really sometimes feel like one of the hardest things to do, can't it? Especially when the people we are trying to reach out to ask questions about pain and suffering. Well, Andy Bannister is the director of Solus, and he was one of the headline speakers at this year's New Horizon Christian Festival. And so Premier's Mario Rodriguez caught up with him to unpack some of the topics he's been speaking about, as well as how we can approach conversations around suffering with wisdom. Have a listen to what he has to say.
1: But in Revelation 21, there's that great vision of the new heavens and the new earth, right? And it says that, you know, God will dwell with us and we will be his people. He will be walking with us. And it talks about him wiping away every tear from our eye. And I've been thinking about that a lot of late as we've been through some things as a family, thinking, you know what, even when we see Jesus face to face, there will still be some tears as we process what's happened and what it all means. But Jesus will wipe away the tears from our eye. And I love that the Bible has the honesty to go, crying's okay. It's okay. It's not the end of the story. It's part of the story. But Jesus, God will wipe away every tear from our eye.
2: Amen. That's a really powerful message, isn't it? And I think if we fix our gaze on heaven, then somehow it enables us to get through whatever challenges come our way during this time on earth. One of the themes that's come through in some of the conversations we've been having here at New Horizon is that for many, they come somewhere like this because they want to be topped up, encouraged in their
1: faith. Right.
2: But when they go back, don't always feel so equipped to be able to witness to their friends. And I know you were involved in a seminar earlier about trying to help people.
1: Yes.
2: Would you say you're quite a confident and bold evangelist, one of those people that has no problem with chatting to people, you know, wherever you happen to be?
1: Yes and no. So Michael Arts and I, he and I did that seminar together. And I think you're right. I think it's very easy to come to something like New Horizon. Last week I was at Keswick Convention across in England. Very easy to come. You're surrounded by Christians. It's really encouraging. 5,000 people singing together. You can feel, yes, we can do this. Then you walk out on Monday morning, you've got to be back in the office, and it's not so easy. And I shared this morning, actually, initially when I was in the secular workplace, I was a terrible evangelist. I was very much an undercover Christian. I worked for the health service for my first job, and I said nothing about my faith. Absolutely nothing, because I just had no idea where to begin. So I can totally identify people just clamming up, and I wish I knew then what I knew now. And even now, actually, I would say, look, people forget, if they see someone like myself or Michael Ott or Emil Ewing, whoever it is, standing on a stage, it's easy. We've got a platform and people have brought their friends to hear us. We've still got the same challenges talking to our next door neighbor or the person who serves you at the shop or, you know, the person I meet when watching my son play sport or whatever. So it's the same challenges that we all have. But the good news is there, and I think Michael and I hopefully shared this morning, there are some really simple practical tools that you can learn that will help make conversations easier. And that's the key, is conversation. I think sometimes we think we have to have this gospel package mastered and presented and you download it on your friend. And we were saying this morning, seminar, no, it's about conversations. The more conversations you create with people, I mean, imagine this, like if just one in 50 of your conversations turns into a spiritual one, well, if you only have three or four conversations a week, you're only going to have two spiritual conversations a year. If you're always starting conversations with people, yes, some of them will only be the weather or the sport or whatever, but if you have 20 conversations a week, that's 1,000 conversations a year, and if one in 50, well, that's going to be 20 of those are going to be significant, right? So the more conversations we can have. So as Christians, let's be people who talk to people, start conversations, we're friendly, we're outgoing, and see how the Lord uses it.
0: That was the voice of Andy Bannister. Andy is the director of Solus and is an evangelist, a speaker, a writer, and a broadcaster. And he was speaking there with Maria Rodriguez from the New Horizon Christian Festival. Great hearing from him. And if you want to hear the conversation again, just search for Daytime on Premier over on Premier.plus. Thank you very much to Andy for spending some time with us to unpack how we can approach some of those difficult conversations about suffering and pain with a little bit of wisdom. This is Phil Wickham on Premier Praise with Great Things.

Wickham uplifting us this afternoon with great things here on Premier Praise. Oh, I don't know where this afternoon's gone. It's absolutely flown by. That's it from me, Chris Bunland. I'm back with you again next Saturday from 2 p.m. So I'll look forward to catching you then. But things don't end here on Premier Praise, that's for sure. John Pantry is waiting in the wings with his Worship Classics show with more biblical insights and some amazing worship music for you to really get your Sunday into the place it needs to be as we move into the evening. So keep it here on Premier Praise. John's just around the corner. But until next time, have a great Sunday, whatever it is you're doing. Have a really, really blessed week. I'll leave you with this. God bless.

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1: It's 6 o'clock. Hello, good evening, and welcome to Worship Classics with me, John Pantry. Do hope you've had a good day. I've gathered together a selection of what I believe are some of the most uplifting and inspiring songs of worship and praise from recent years. I hope they'll be a blessing. In addition, I'm going to be reflecting on a passage of scripture from the book of Romans, which has so much to say about the place and status of Jewish people today. All that to come. Let's begin with a prayer. Let's pray. Father God, may the worship of your church throughout the world be attentive and expectant, ready to be set on fire again and again with the outrageous foolishness of loving without exception and without limits. May all that encourages people in goodness, honesty and compassion be blessed and grow. And may all that encourages self-seeking and cruelty, prejudice and deceit wither and be exposed. We remember with gratitude all those who gave up so much to bring the good news to our nation and pray that with us it may continue to be spread until the whole earth knows of your truth and love. All these things we pray in Jesus' name. Amen.
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I love that song, Holy Forever. You're listening to Worship Classics here on Premier Praise. Many more great songs still to come. A beautiful song from Andrew Osenga coming up in just a moment or two. And tonight I also want to reflect on a passage of scripture from Romans chapter 11. Let me read you the first part of it. It's titled The Remnant of Israel. I ask then, says Paul, did God reject his people? By no means. I am an Israelite myself, a descendant of Abraham from the tribe of Benjamin. God did not reject his people whom he foreknew. Don't you know what the scripture says in the passage about Elijah, how he appealed to God against Israel? Lord, they have killed your prophets and torn down your altars. I am the only one left, and they're trying to kill me. And what was God's answer to him? I have reserved for myself 7,000 who have not bowed the knee to Baal. So too, at the present time, there is a remnant chosen by grace, and if by grace, then it cannot be based on works. If it were, grace would no longer be grace. More on this to come.

0: Lord says,
1: when Jesus spoke again to the people, he said, I am the light of the world. Whoever follows me will never walk in darkness, but will have the light of life. John chapter 8, verse 12.
2: 21 minutes past six, you're listening to Worship Classics here on Premier Praise with lots of great songs still to come. And tonight I'm also reflecting on a passage of scripture from Romans chapter 11. Did you know recently a survey of preachers revealed that if they had only one of the 66 books of the Bible to keep them alive for the rest of their lives, most of them would choose Romans. Interesting. And the majority of those would pick Romans chapter 8 as their life-sustaining passage. I looked at some of those verses recently, and in the chapter which follows, a change in emphasis is evident. Paul begins to talk about his anguish for the nation of Israel. I speak the truth, my conscience confirms. I have great sorrow in my heart. I wish that I myself were cursed and cut off from Jesus Christ for the sake of my brothers, the people of Israel. And in chapters 9, 10, and 11, he pursues that theme of Israel's unbelief, and how we, the Gentiles, have subsequently been grafted into the tree of life until the full number of Gentiles has come in. And at the end of verse 10, Paul's been quoting from the prophet Isaiah, and chapter 11 then begins. Did God reject his people? No, said Paul. I'm an Israelite, and God hasn't rejected me.

The very pure voice of Charity Gale there, and I Speak Jesus. You're listening to Worship Classics with a great song coming up from Darlene Check in just a moment or two. I'm also reflecting on a passage of scripture from Romans chapter 11. And I mentioned earlier that Paul had said there, did God reject his people? No, he said, I'm an Israelite, God hasn't rejected me. And he went on to argue that just as in Elijah's time, when Elijah had complained to God about the state of Israel, God told him there were still many faithful Jews left. So then in Paul's time, there was also still a remnant who had been chosen by God's grace, grace given to the undeserving. And that's you and me too. Hallelujah. I can say for certain that's me at least. God's mercy and forgiveness and blessing poured out on us simply because of his love. What Israel sought so earnestly, Paul wrote, it did not obtain, but the elect did, and the others were hardened. Surely it's the goodness of God that does this. And in the next few verses, Paul goes on to illustrate his point from incidents in the Old Testament. So again, have the Jews fallen beyond the point of recovery? Paul says no. His hope is that one day there will be a transformation in their understanding.

Stephanie Gretzinger there, and As the Deer Pants for the Water. You're listening to Worship Classics, when tonight I'm also reflecting on that passage of scripture from Romans chapter 11. And Paul says there, we mustn't look down upon the Jewish nation, the Jewish people, because they're part of the roots of the tree. God shows kindness to those who believe, but sternness to those who are disobedient. In the end, all Israel will be saved, those whom God has chosen. You're listening tonight because, whether you know it or not, God has chosen you. You didn't choose God. What a thought. God chose you. He knew you before the foundation of the world. He saw you as you were forming in your mother's womb. You may not consider yourself to be a saint, a great Christian, but that's up to you. You have been chosen, and the responsibility as to how you and I respond to that calling is ours alone. In verse 29 of chapter 11, we read, "For God's gifts and his call are irrevocable. He will not abandon you. He will not reject you. His call on your life is from everlasting to everlasting."

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Rachel Price there, and what a beautiful name. You're listening to Worship Classics, when tonight I'm reflecting on a passage of scripture from Romans chapter 11. And I'll be back to that in just a moment or two. But first, whether you're heading away to get more sun or are enjoying a staycation, do be sure to tune in to Josh Carr's Summer Holiday Club for a little bit more sunshine. As school's out for the summer, the After School Club has had a rebrand, and we're inviting your children or young people you know to send a voice note from your phone, with your permission, of course, to share what they've been up to today, what they're grateful for, any song requests they may have, and if they want to, share a faith-based thought. 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You can get involved by sending in your voice note to us on WhatsApp, and that's on 0303 040 4000. 0303 040 4000. 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
2: It's 7 o'clock. Hello, welcome to the second hour of Worship Classics with me, John Pantry. Songs still to come from Brian Dawkson, the Sing Team, Keith and Christian Getty, and many, many more gifted people. Plus, further reflection too on that wonderful passage of scripture from Romans chapter 11. All that to come. Let's begin with a prayer. Let's pray. Father, in all our decision making, in the problems and challenges of our churches, we ask for your counsel and encouragement. 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Merciful Father, tonight, accept our prayers for the sake of Jesus Christ. Amen.
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John Mark Cole there. And because he lives, he does indeed. And a classic hymn recorded in a modern style coming up in just a moment or two. You're listening to Worship Classics, when tonight I'm also reflecting on that passage of scripture, that wonderful passage of scripture from Romans chapter 11, where Paul reminds us that the Jews are not beyond redemption. He talks about an illustration from the garden, a root and branches. Some of the branches of the tree of life, he says, have been broken off. That is, some of the Jews have lost their salvation through unbelief. And we, the believing Gentiles, described as wild olive shoots, have been grafted into the tree and now can share the nourishing sap from the root.

0: The Lord says,
1: look at the birds of the air. They do not sow or reap or store away in barns, and yet your heavenly Father feeds them. Are you not much more valuable than they? Matthew chapter 6,
2: 23, almost 24 minutes past 7. You're listening to Worship Classics. And tonight I'm reflecting on that passage of scripture from Romans chapter 11. Paul talks there about being grafted into the tree of life, that Gentiles are grafted into that Jewish tree of life. I mentioned earlier as well about my wife being a gardener and the state of our gardens at the moment. Lack of rainfall, of course, in many key regions is going to mean food shortages this winter. Now, while we can understand that and be explained by global warming, if we look to the Bible, we'll find that drought was often the result of God withholding blessing from his people. The many scriptures that speak of drought also remind us that our God is sovereign, and it is to him that we should turn in times of trouble. In Chronicles chapter 7 we read, when I shut up the heavens so there is no rain, or command the locusts to devour the land, or send pestilence among the people, if my people, who are called by my name, will humble themselves and pray and seek my face and turn from their wicked ways, then I will hear from heaven, forgive their sins, and heal their land. We better get praying.

Beautiful. That's the Sing Team and In Tenderness. You're listening to Worship Classics here on Premier Praise with a great song from Keith and Christian Getty here in just a moment or two. I'm also reflecting on that passage of scripture from Romans chapter 11 tonight, where Paul reminds us that God's love for each one of us doesn't depend on how we behave, because God knew all about our sin before we were chosen. It was all accounted and paid for on the cross 2,000 years ago, before you were born, signed, sealed, delivered. A book was published a few years back, simply called Yes, and evidently it was the last word of a student at the Columbine High School in Colorado, who was one of those gunned down by some wicked young men a few years back. She was a committed Christian, this girl, as were a number of those who were shot. And the young men who entered the school on that terrible day confronted this young lady in the school library and asked her if she was a Christian. Eyewitnesses said she hesitated for a moment, but then quite clearly and definitely said yes, and was shot through the head by these demented young men. Since that story emerged, the numbers of Christians in schools and colleges in that part of the States has mushroomed. Her clear declaration in the face of death has inspired thousands of others to be strong about their faith. She couldn't deny her calling. God's gifts and his call are irrevocable.

Travis Cottrell there. Crown him with many crowns. Worthy is the Lamb. You're listening to Worship Classics. I wonder if you're a regular Premier listener. Certainly hope you are. And whether you want to hear experts have a robust debate about Christianity, journey through the Bible in a year, or hear testimonies of how God has transformed lives, and there are many, there's a wide range of podcasts available for you to listen to this summer. For example, Unbelievable, where two guests go head to head to discuss the Christian faith, or something as huge as whether God actually exists at all. God's Work with Tom Nelson for weekly wisdom as you consider how your work can become a mission. 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

That's Fat Fish and Sea with a morning resurrection hymn. That's almost it from me as we head up towards 8 o'clock. I do hope you've enjoyed the music tonight and the reflections too on Romans chapter 11, where Paul reminds us that God's gifts and his call, particularly to Israel also, are irrevocable. Paul doesn't say God will bring salvation to everyone, but he will show mercy to all. And the challenge is, what is our condition before God this evening? Is it that of people who were chosen, forgiven, and offered the chance to grow into amazing people by his grace? Let's be open to God, mindful of his mercy, humble towards others, and rejoice in his love. Stay with us if you can. More great music coming up throughout the night. And join me again next week at the same time for another edition of Worship Classics.

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2: And thanks, John, for another great programme of worship classics. Good evening. I'm Hazel Rolston, here with you on Premier Praise for the next couple of hours. Thank you so much for joining me. I've got a programme, I hope, just for your needs. Whether you're tired, you've had a busy Sunday, you just want to kick back and relax, or maybe you're out for a little walk, walking the dog, maybe you're driving home from a long trip, wherever you've been today, you're very welcome to join me. And whether you've just had a quiet day and you're thinking, actually, I'd like a little bit of inspiration, it is my hope and prayer that the Lord will come close to you through the music, through the reflections, through the Bible readings and prayers, and encourage and bring us closer into his presence. Starting off this evening with a song from Atlanta's House Fires and Lily Houghton, asking the question, who else is worthy of our praise? And that's followed by a little bit of a recap on last week. But first of all, as you know, we like to pray together. I'm going to start off using the words of one of my favourite psalms, a psalm that reminds us that we have a God who is an intimate God, who knows us intimately and cares for the detail of our lives. Psalm 139, starting at verse 1. You have searched me, Lord, and you know me. You know when I sit and when I rise. You perceive my thoughts from afar. You discern my going out and my lying down. You are familiar with all my ways. Before a word is on my tongue, you, Lord, know it completely. You hem me in behind and before, and you lay your hand upon me. Such knowledge is too wonderful for me, too lofty for me to attain.
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Commons Worship and Cain urging us to keep trusting and obeying in the Lord, trusting that he will be faithful to us. And in our pocket wisdom this evening, Colin Smith also has a theme of encouraging us, reminding us of God's faithfulness, that we can trust him, as he explains that the Old Testament and the sacrifices actually prepared the way for the New Testament and Jesus coming. I wonder how your week has been. Has there been some trust and obey involved in that? Maybe it's been a week where you've really felt God's blessing and it's just been exactly as you wanted. I know some family of ours recently had a wedding and I believe it was just exactly as they wanted it. And that's something to celebrate and to thank God for. But maybe equally you've had a week where you've had to do a lot of trusting and not seeing. If we look at the sort of wider week in the news, of course, there are people there who have definitely need our prayers. You think of the families affected by the fires, particularly in Stourbridge and around the UK and around Europe at the minute. And I would encourage us all to keep praying for them. I can't imagine what that would be like to lose my home. A lot of trust in the Lord in that situation. I also wonder, maybe you've had some exam results, maybe you've had A-levels, or maybe your hires in Scotland a couple of weeks ago, your results, and maybe there's some trust involved in that. Even if you've achieved exactly what you want, it can be quite daunting. New steps, what next? Looking for God's discernment. Coming shortly, I'll tell you a little bit about my own journey, what happened to me around about this stage. But first, let's hear from Jonathan Ogden. Set me free.

0: Open the Bible with Pastor Colin Smith.
1: Even at this early stage in the Bible story, God was preparing for the coming of Jesus. The whole purpose of the sacrifices in the Old Testament was to shape our thinking so that we would understand why the Son of God had to come into the world. The sacrifices help us to see that in his death on the cross, he accomplished what the sacrifice of animals could only anticipate. Christ made atonement for our sins, and he brings back the presence and the blessing of God for all who trust in him.
0: Is there someone in your life who needs to know the God of the Bible? Invite them to openthebible.org.uk.

Madison Ryan Ward encouraging us that we don't face life alone, that God is always with us. Hazel Rolston here with you on Premier Praise. It's just gone 8:30. Thank you so much for joining me this evening. Still to come, going to tell you shortly how you can get involved in Premier Summer Club. And then later on, I'm going to tell you how getting exam results has gone for me in the past. But first of all, let's hear from the Heritage, Aaron Williams, with Through All of It.

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It's at times like this I wish I'd listened a little bit more carefully when I was doing music appreciation at school, because then I'd be able to decipher all the instruments that I'm listening to. There's certainly a big band feel to that, wasn't there? Some brass instruments, possibly a trumpet. Not totally confident that I could say that, but I hope you enjoyed that song. Praise to the Lord, the Almighty. Paul Zak, Tennille Nida and Sarah Miller. And coming shortly, we've got our Bible reading. And this evening it's taken from John's Gospel, chapter 7. Now, I wonder, do you get a chance to listen to Premier Praise during the day? In the afternoon at the minute, Josh Carr has got a special feature called the Summer Holiday Club. During the school term, he has the After School Club, and it's had a little bit of a rebrand, and he's inviting your young children, your young adults, to send a voice note to share what they've been up to today or on that day, and to share what they've been grateful for, and if they've got any song requests, and also a faith-based thought. And I've been listening in a little bit, been really impressed at some of the young adults and what they're sharing with us on air. It's fantastic. So we would encourage you, if you can, to encourage your young ones, if you're happy with them, to contact us in this way. And it's every weekday afternoon from 3 o'clock. To get involved, you need to send your voice note to the WhatsApp 0303 040 4000. That's 0303 040 4000.

0: Lord says,
1: "Whoever believes in me, as Scripture has said, rivers of living water will flow from within them." John chapter 7, verse 38.
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love that song. Nancy Hannatry, Clean Before My Lord. It was first released in 1973, and certainly for me it has that 70s feel to it. Hope you enjoyed that. And coming up in the next hour, I'm going to talk about my exam results. I'm quite aware that GCSE results are coming up, A-levels and highers have just been. My heart's out with you if you're navigating your way through this, either as a parent or as a young adult. Thought I would share a little bit of my own experience. Imagine you're 16, you have to go and collect your results. Don't come online, you have to go into school, collect your brown envelope. My friend and I walked to the local park, sat under a tree. I'll tell you what happened shortly.

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1: Pat Barrett and Ben Smith reminding us in Canvas and Clay that we are wonderfully made. Hazel Rolston here with you at 9 o'clock. Great to have your company on Premier Praise. Thank you so much for joining me here with you for the next hour. Still to come, I'm going to tell you what happened to me when I took my O-level results. Yes, that does age me. To a tree, under a tree, many years ago with a friend. Tell you what happened coming shortly. But first of all, we'll be hearing music from John Wiles using the words of Psalm 42. That's followed by Nick Smith with, again, a classic favourite of mine. But first of all, as you know, we like to start each hour with a prayer, and I'm using the words of Psalm 139 this evening, again reminding us of how we are wonderfully made. It's starting at verse 13. For you created my inmost being. You knit me together in my mother's womb. I praise you because I am fearfully and wonderfully made. Your works are wonderful. I know that full well. My frame was not hidden from you when I was made in the secret place, when I was woven together in the depths of the earth. Your eyes saw my unformed body. All the days ordained for me were written in your book before one of them came to be. How precious to me are your thoughts, God. How vast is the sum of them. Were I to count them, they would outnumber the grains of sand. When I awake, I am still with you.
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Nick Smith, helping us to declare our decision to follow Jesus. Reminds me, I'm sure I've mentioned this before, of my childhood and singing that very intentionally and enthusiastically with no turning back. I have decided. Still to come is our pocket wisdom, and Colin Smith this evening helps us again to look at the Old Testament and how it applies to the New and also to today. He's looking at sacrifices and how they can help us today. I have promised you that I would tell you a little bit more about my own experience of receiving exam results as it's exam results season. Many years ago, when I was 16, I had to collect my brown envelope, and my friend and I went and to our local park and opened it under a tree. Neither of us were expecting particularly good things, so we left the crowd of people who were doing well and went off on our own, and we were both disappointed. I think I failed 50% of my O levels at that point. And she had a similar result. And I think for both of us, we thought, what is our future? Our future felt like it was over, or there was no future. We weren't going to be able to go back to school, possibly. And what was going to be ahead? Two of the exams that I failed were my English language and my maths. And at the time, I was hoping to go into nursing. And back in the day, you could get into nursing, general nursing, with 5 O levels, and I had 4, 2 of which that had to include maths and English. So I resat my maths and English O levels not once but twice, and on the third time successfully passed and got into nursing. To give you a little bit of encouragement, once I got into nursing, I think doing something that I enjoyed, I didn't have any problems passing exams, and the Lord has been faithful and kind and taken me on an interesting academic journey, and I've been to university. I've successfully achieved postgraduate exams. So I think I would just encourage you that if today, at the moment, you feel your future is over or uncertain, or you feel that things aren't going to go the way you want them, even if you feel that you haven't maybe applied yourself in the way in which you should have, because that was certainly my own experience as well, that God still has a plan. God still has you in the palm of his hand.

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1: Remember, there were two goats on the Day of Atonement. One was sacrificed and the other was led into the wilderness. Both of these animals help us to understand what Christ does for his people. He is the one who sacrificed his life as the atonement for our sins, but he is also the one who takes our guilt away. And this is where you have a part to play in the drama. Just as the high priest laid both hands on the head of the live goat and confessed the sins of the people, God invites you to lay hold of Jesus Christ in an act of faith and confess your sins to him. And when you do, your guilt will be taken away.
0: Come to openthebible.org.uk.

Portland's Callan Brown bringing us that well-known song written by Melanie Green, There Is a Redeemer. Hazel Rolston here with you on Premier Praise. It's just gone 26 minutes past nine. Thank you so much for joining me. Still to come, I'm going to tell you a little bit about some Christian podcasts that you could listen to over the summer. And later on, I'm going to read a little bit about St. Brendan and tell you about his journey and read a blessing of encouragement to you. But first of all, let's hear from poor Bishop Hooper and Psalm 16.

appropriate words, the pleasure of being with you. And I guess that's what we all want, isn't it? To feel God's presence, to feel that pleasure of God's presence. But I wonder, how do you do that? You know, is it hard maybe in the summer and you're busy and distracted and you're juggling lots of things? I wonder, do you find listening to podcasts can help you, bring you into God's presence, help you remember who God is? We've got some podcasts here on Premier and we'd love to introduce them to you if you haven't heard about them before. One of the ones that I really love is, I don't know if you like a good argument, I like a good debate, let's say, and there's one podcast that we have here, Unbelievable, where two guests go head to head to discuss the Christian faith or even sometimes the existence of God. It can be a very interesting discussion. I quite often listen to that when I'm maybe doing the dishes or tidying up the kitchen, and it certainly helps time pass by more pleasantly. I definitely recommend the Unbelievable podcast here, and some very clever people talking about things that are really interesting from different perspectives. Another one that may interest you is Step In. I wonder if you've heard of it. It's a podcast for children sharing tales of the Bible and sort of talking about their characters. And in short, it's just easy to listen podcast for your young adults or maybe on a journey and they go, oh, we're nearly there. I would encourage you to consider listening to Step In. 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

Jess Ray with a beautiful, soulful version of that wonderful hymn, Abide With Me. Still to come this evening is our gospel reading, and tonight it's taken from John's Gospel, chapter 6. But first of all, I promised that I'd read a little extract from, as you know, one of my favourite books, the Celtic Daily Prayer Book 2 from the Northumbria community. And this evening, I'm reading a little extract and a blessing from their communion liturgy, which is entitled Small Boat, Great Big Sea. And I thought that was apt as we've been talking about sort of guidance and decisions and exam and sort of future. And this liturgy is inspired by the story of St. Brendan, who was a saint who made a journey out into the ocean with a small boat and a simple prayer. And his prayer was, Christ of the mysteries, can I trust you on the sea? I wonder if that's a question that you can resonate with tonight. As Brendan and his companions battled with the sea and the waves and the tide, answering their call to risky living, Brendan explored a deep and challenging inner journey and discovered a profound truth. And that was that no matter how foreign a place or a situation was, he was always at home because he had made his home in Christ. Quite challenging words, quite easy to say, I know, quite difficult to do. This blessing hopefully will help all of us get a little bit closer to that. And it goes like this. When you no longer know how to be, may the Father take you on your deeper journey. When you no longer know what to do, may the Spirit reveal to you your fitting task. When all feels lost or foreign, may you know your home in Christ. On the path that is before you, may you have companions for the journey. May you find Christ in the stranger, and may you know the love and blessing of God.

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1: My Father's will is that everyone who looks to the Son and believes in Him shall have eternal life, and I will raise them up at the last day. 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

Martin Smith and Kephas Azariah bringing us joy this evening. I'd like to thank you for joining me, Hazel Rolston, here on Premier Praise this evening. I encourage you to keep listening because we have got more prayers, songs and reflections to encourage you and to keep you company until Craig Wakeling joins you tomorrow morning at 7 a.m. Also, can I 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your children or young adults to send a voice note to share what they've been up to, what they're grateful for, any song requests and any faith-based thought they may have. It's from 3 o'clock. And all they need to do, with your permission, is to listen, is to send a voice note on 0303 040 4000. That's 0303 040 4000. All's left is me to thank you for joining me again and to say may the Lord bless you and keep you in the week ahead. Good night.

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1: A prayer from the Psalms. We will give thanks to you, Lord, with all our hearts. We will tell of all your wonderful deeds. We will be glad and rejoice in you. We will sing praises of your name, O Most High. The Lord reigns forever. He has established his throne for judgment. He rules the world in righteousness and judges the peoples with equity. The Lord is a refuge for the oppressed, a stronghold in times of trouble. Those who know your name trust in you, for you, Lord, have never forsaken those who seek you. Amen.
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1: You're travelling in the car, or perhaps on a bus, or in the train, and you glance out the window, and what do you see? Perhaps a beautiful view. But what did you really see? A lake? A mountain? A moor? A church? A village in a valley? What did you not see? What could have been noticed? You look at a painting. You gain an overall impression of artistry and beauty. You see a scene, or perhaps a portrait. But what of the details we overlook? The important and significant images within the painting conveying meaning. Or perhaps a photo. You recognize the people. You enjoy the memory it stirs. But what of the overall detail? The more you look, the more you perceive. John the Baptist said to his disciples, "Look, the Lamb of God who takes away the sin of the world." Look, not a glance, not a quick view, but as the older versions say, behold, to gaze and to understand. To gaze in wonder, to gaze to gain understanding. The more you look, the more you perceive. The more we focus upon Jesus, the more we understand God's grace and appreciate the wonder of his amazing love shown to us in Jesus. John Claydon, I'm a Baptist minister living in Yorkshire.

0: 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Your voice of hope. A prayer from the Psalms. We will give thanks to you, Lord, with all our hearts. We will tell of all your wonderful deeds. We will be glad and rejoice in you. We will sing the praises of your name, O Most High. The Lord reigns forever. He has established his throne for judgment. He rules the world in righteousness and judges the peoples with equity. The Lord is a refuge for the oppressed, a stronghold in times of trouble. Those who know your name trust in you, for you, Lord, have never forsaken those who seek you. Amen.
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1: I have come down from heaven not to do my will, but to do the will of him who sent me. And this is the will of him who sent me, that I shall lose none of all those he has given me, but raise them up at the last day. John 6, 38-39.
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1: We often hear people saying we should pray the scriptures, and many of us don't realise what that really means. However, in 2 Samuel 7, David shows us how. Firstly, David sat with the Lord, postured himself before God, and God spoke to him about his plan. David dropped his own plans to adopt God's purposes, so when he came to pray, he was praying in line with God's will. David wasn't asking God to give the amen to his earthly plans, but rather he was locking on to the divine plan. Now, with this in mind, David is bold before the throne and he requests with a sense of urgency that God fulfills his promises. You see, David had no doubt or uncertainty. He knows God will answer, and he knew and knows exactly what his will is. And that's because David is intimate with God. In the Psalms, he tells God everything. He honours God's covenant and praises his character, but at the same time expresses heartfelt honesty throughout all the situations he finds himself in. In the New Testament, we see that the people of the early church spoke back to God the very words that he had given David to speak in earlier times. In 2 Samuel 7, verses 18 to 29, David reminds God of his promises and asks God to establish his house according to his word. Now, obviously, David was so partnered with the Lord that he didn't demand, but kept reminding God of his faithful words, which David knew were words of power. In short, when David prayed the scriptures, he was consumed with God's nature and character, rather than his own worries. And the same is for us. We can do the same because it's God's will to bless us. And God never changes. He is the same yesterday, today, and forever. Sally Binnerman, retired minister.

0: Your voice of hope.
1: A prayer from the Psalms. How long, Lord? Will you forget us forever? How long will you hide your face from us? How long must we wrestle with our thoughts and day after day have sorrow in our hearts? How long will our enemy triumph over us? Look upon us and answer, Lord our God. We trust in your unfailing love. Our hearts rejoice in your salvation. We will sing the Lord's praise, for you have been good to us. Amen.

0: Lord says,
1: "Have faith in God," Jesus answered. "Truly I tell you, if anyone says to this mountain, 'Go, throw yourself into the sea,' and does not doubt in their heart, but believes that what they say will happen, it will be done for them." Mark 11, 22 and 23.
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1: What are we hoping for this year? Some improvements in how we feel? Maybe some changes in our circumstances or our relationships or perhaps within our communities? Dr. Robin Hanley Defoe says this about hope. When people lose hope, the consequences are profound. We stop imagining a brighter future. We stop recognizing our own strengths, talents, gifts, and potential. Goals feel out of reach. Effort feels pointless. Physical, mental, and emotional well-being begin to suffer. People begin to believe that the way things are now is the way that they will always be. You know, as a Christian, I believe that God, our Heavenly Father, is the antidote to hopelessness. Having a personal relationship with Jesus is life-transforming. The scripture in Romans 15:13 says this, "May the God of hope fill you with all joy and peace as you trust in him, so that you may overflow with hope by the power of the Holy Spirit." That's a wonderful scripture. So there we have it. Hope is in God himself. And God has a future for us. Let's be hope-filled this year. And I just pray, Lord Jesus, I choose to put my hope in you and know that you will never fail me. Thank you. In your precious name I pray. Amen. I'm Roger Grassam. I'm a pastor living in Dunmow in the county of Essex.